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12: It is the Jesse Kelly Show. Final segment of the Jesse Kelly Show on a Thursday. But of course, we're coming back tomorrow to do it again on an Ask Dr. Jesse Friday. And you need to get all your questions emailed in now to jesse@jessekellyshow.com. Whatever you send in, we're going to spend 3 hours on all those things tomorrow. I love it. Love it. that we now are getting major Republicans speaking like
11: and
12: this.
11: And this is almost hard to believe. But, you know, we have a program called the H-1B visa program. This goes to show how broad-based the fraud tax force is. We're fighting for your taxpayer money, but we're also making sure that fraudsters don't take advantage of these visa programs. Now, why does this program exist? This is a visa program that was set up to ensure that if you are a brilliant technology person or a brilliant scientist or a brilliant doctor, you could come to the United States and get access to this visa program. But you know what's happening way too much? Is that big corporations and fraudsters overseas are using this program to undercut the wages of American workers. So you know what we're doing in the Trump administration? We're saying no more. If you are trying to take advantage of that visa program, you are not allowed in to the United States of America. Here's a simple principle, ladies and gentlemen. American jobs ought to go to American workers and not foreign fraudsters, and the Department of Labor is fighting back against it.
12: This is good messaging. I'm liking this. We're finding our stride here. Trump, look, and I need to clarify. There's probably nothing that can stop some electoral losses this November. And I hope I'm wrong about that. You know, maybe we get a red wave. I don't see that happening, but there's probably nothing that can stop some electoral losses. But the things we do between now and then can maybe make the losses not quite so bad. Trump out there on the campaign trail pointing out the fact that Democrats are sick and evil and they release criminals on purpose is good. J.D. Vance going out there, giving speeches, talking about American workers. This is us hitting our stride. They've been focusing a lot on, hey, don't give them power back, they're crazy. Don't give them power back, they're crazy. Well, that's good messaging because A, it's true, and B, the people already think that about Democrats. People think Democrats are insane because they are friggin' insane. If we can stay on this,

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4: News this hour from Town Hall. I'm Keith Peters in Washington. The House of Representatives has adjourned early for an extended recess until after the midterm elections, while the Senate plans to stay in session through the end of the month. Democrats are complaining that House Speaker Mike Johnson has presided over a do-nothing Congress, but on the Salem News program this week on Capitol Hill with Tony Perkins, the Louisiana Republican says Democrats need to check their facts.
5: It's the most productive since at least 1949. If you look at the volume of legislation passed, the magnitude of it, and all the reforms that we put in, it's really almost unmatched in history. We made a lot of promises on the campaign trail in 2024, and we inherited an absolute disaster, as we've discussed so many times, from Biden-Harris. We did so much of it so quickly because we were well prepared for that, and that's what the numbers reflect.
4: Speaker Johnson notes that the House this session has passed over 900 bills. His full interview will be heard when This Week on Capitol Hill is broadcast beginning at 10 a.m. Eastern Time Saturday on the Salem News Channel. The mayor of Los Angeles has stepped down from the homeless agency in her city, which is being closely scrutinized for mismanaging millions in taxpayer dollars. Correspondent Laura Winters reports.
6: Democrat Karen Bass is no longer on the governing board of the problem-riddled L.A. Homeless Services Authority Commission. Her office says because she's running for re-election in November, she will be appointing a new member to fill her spot. The agency, under close scrutiny for how it has spent and mismanaged millions of taxpayer dollars, as the city has one of the worst homeless problems in the country. Laura Winters reporting.
4: A recovery day on Wall Street with the Dow Jones Industrial Average up by 316 points. The NASDAQ rose 439 with the S&P 500 advancing 85. More at townhall.com.
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4: China is chipping away at the U.S. lead in the race for global dominance in AI.
9: Chinese tech giant Huawei has launched new chip technologies that pose a challenge to Western AI leaders like NVIDIA. The releases underscore a shrinking gap between China and the U.S. in artificial intelligence. Huawei's latest entry is a faster successor to the model it launched just months ago, and the company acknowledges it is releasing new chips on an accelerated schedule. Rich Thomason reporting.
4: King Charles III has urged AI leaders to keep artificial intelligence under control and beneficial for people and the planet. On Thursday, he addressed executives from OpenAI, Anthropic, Google DeepMind, and NVIDIA in Scotland. The king emphasized the need for control to prevent catastrophic misuse. News and analysis at townhall.com. From Washington, I'm Keith Peters. The National Toy Hall of Fame names this year's finalists.
10: Tickle Me Elmo, Bingo, and the Playground Slide are among the finalists for the National Toy Hall of Fame this year. The lineup also includes Care Bears, Yahtzee, Mahjong, and Pokemon trading cards. The hall announced its 12 finalists for the class of 2026. Voting is open to the public and a panel of judges until September 23rd. Other nominees include Bop It, Monster High Dolls, Polly Pocket, Mousetrap, and Sorry. John Scott reporting.
4: Gustavo Dudamel has taken over as music director of the New York Philharmonic. He started last week after 17 successful seasons with the Los Angeles Philharmonic. Dudamel's early schedule is packed, including a high-profile concert at Radio City Music Hall and a performance at the World Trade Center for the 9/11 anniversary. More at townhall.com.
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13: Still looking at some very hot weather through at least Saturday. A heat advisory through Saturday evening. Generally clear tonight, low 77. Sunshine near 100 Friday. Heat index levels even hotter. Sunny weather on Saturday, low 76. Afternoon high 97. I'm meteorologist Mark Thibodeau.
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14: Gaza is the new BLM. Genocide in Gaza is the new 15 days to slow the spread. Genocide in Gaza is the clot shots actually providing immunity. There is a faction of individuals who they believe in big government. I don't consider them Republicans. They call themselves Republicans, but they're not.
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14: Welcome back to the program, ladies and gentlemen, your lovable curmudgeon, Dana Lash, at the top of this second hour with you. A lot of stuff to discuss as we're going to get you set. It's Friday Eve. We've almost made it through the week, gang. Almost made it through the week. We've got the live stream of the radio program happening at Channel 347, DirecTV, all kinds of good stuff. And I will note, if you hear any sign screaming, hammering, or somebody falls through the roof behind me, that's because we're getting roof replacement and it is happening over the studio and it is what it is. So we're just going to go with it. We got to talk about cheese. We do. You're like, wait, what? Okay. Yeah. How many of you outside of Texas know what Tillamook cheese is? Is it big? Wait, let me ask this. Steve, Steve's out all the way in the East Coast. You got Tillamook cheese out there?
16: I know the brand. I think I've gotten like I think there's a shredded cheese brand of that too, right? Because I've definitely had it on.
14: The shredded Tillamook is the best.
16: Okay, so yeah, that's
14: because oh my gosh, y'all, if you're shredded cheese, the shredded Tillamook is the cheese. It melts so evenly and perfectly. We cook a lot, so that's the shredded. If I'm gonna use shredded cheese, I'm gonna use that. Or should I? I don't know. Like, I feel like every day I wake up and it's like, are you a real American? Because if you're a real American, you're gonna be mad about this. So people were like, I don't like Tillamook cheese anymore. Tillamook cheese is fake and gay. I'm like, wait, why are we hating on Tillamook cheese now? So apparently someone was like, oh my gosh, look at this. Tillamook has a halal thing on it. Halal. What is that? That's the little thing that says it's like Muslims can eat it, right? You got, I don't know. Can I just say Christians just will eat anything apparently? We don't care. We don't, you know, I don't need no holy person to make my food. I'm just saying. I'm not like throwing shade at my friends who do. I'm just saying, because I've got friends who keep kosher. And I know that there's like a whole process. A lot of, actually, I don't know. I don't have any friends who are vegan. Not at all. But vegans, of which I know and am associated with due to work stuff, they, a lot of times, like, I guess like it's like very similar to kosher. It's like if you can't totally keep kosher, they go vegan anyway. So my whole point in saying this is because people are mad at Tillamook cheese. They have the halal mark, and they started, well, it's been on their packaging for years, and apparently somebody just now noticed. I mean, it's been for like, what, 10 years? It's been a long time that it's been on there. And people are, it's trending, and people are like, I hate you, Tillamook, burning hell, because of they have the thing, the halal thing, on their shays. Did you guys see the video of this? There's a video of it. I'm going to throw it over to you, Juan. There's a video of this. So someone's like, one of America's most popular brand of cheeses. I don't know why I'm talking like this, because I just am. One of the popular brand of cheeses is catering to the Muslims. So certified halal. I mean, I don't get block cheese. First off, who the hell gets block cheese anymore? Who are you? Shut up. No, I don't care. You get black cheese. I want it pre-shredded because I will do everything else from scratch but that.
17: They add crap to it so it doesn't stick together, and that's what I don't like.
14: I don't care. I'm all right with that. I really don't care. Anyway, some chick was like, guys, I just discovered that there's a halal on the cheese. And I'm like, wait a minute. Yeah, if you're going to get black cheese, it better be as good as the government cheese. You know what I'm saying? Government cheese was good. Anyway, only like 5% of you are even going to know that. So anyways, chick is showing you. There's the little halal thing. Y'all, this has been on the package for forever. I'm not like, look, I dislike Islamism more than you ever could possibly imagine. And 99% chance I dislike it more than you. But this isn't new. This has been on there years. And they're not, it's not like they're doing some sort of special Muslim ceremony. There's no special room in Tillamook where they're going, all right, here's all the Muslims that are going to pray over the cheese. And then we're going to put it in the little halal thing and send it. That's not what they're doing. The reality of this situation is, now this is where it gets sciencey. They, and I'm just going to say it in a robot voice because it's just very dry. They switched to a fermentation-produced rennet in 2016 for consistent flavor and to avoid bitterness. It was a widespread industry move. This made most cheeses vegetarian, which also qualifies them for kosher and halal certification. And the majority of cheeses carry these marks. Okay. So it's the same process that serves multiple dietary markets, and it doesn't alter the dairy. I don't even know what fermentation-produced rennet is. Hold on. Let's go to Google, which hates us because we're conservative.
17: You know, animal rennet.
14: Oh, it's an enzyme made by inserting a cow gene. Oh, lovely. Mmm, tasty. Mmm, a tasty little enzyme that's made by inserting a delicious little cow gene into a delicious little microorganism like yeast, fungi, or bacteria. So it produces a simply delish little pure chymosin, whatever the hell that is, during fermentation. I don't know. I'm not a scientist. I'm like, is it cheese? Love it. I don't care. Literally don't care. I don't care. If you hand me cheese, I will eat it. There was this thing that was going, that went viral on social media where I like it, where you'll have like white people, you'll have somebody who's like, okay, white people will ask, why do black people do this? And then black people will ask, why do white people do this? And someone, it was a black influencer who was like, white people will eat any cheese you put in front of them. Yeah. And just like all the pets in nature are our friends. That's why so many people, you never see black people get thrown up in the air by buffalo, because only white people will go to try to pet them. These are real things. They're funny, but it's true. Anyway, I'm pretty sure that anybody black or white is going to eat any cheese put in front of them. I'm just saying. So it's not, I don't want people to think that there's like, they're going into some mosque and blessing the cheese. That's not what's happening here. And I'm not saying that because I like their cheese. And they definitely do not pay me, although they ought to. As much damn cheese as I buy. But it's literally just the way that they changed cheese making to stop the bitterness and to make it better. And apparently everybody in the industry did this. And then someone just flipped over the package. Legit. This has been going on since 2015. They just flipped over the package legit the other day. And they were like, hello, I'm not even going to bother to Google this. I'm just going to go to social media. Whatever gets clicks. You know what I'm saying? You know, it's better than swinging on a pole, I guess. So, well, it's true. Half of these influencers would be swinging on poles. You're depriving the strip club market of some pretty dumb but yet attractive dancers. So, with all the influencing, just saying. It's the digital pole now. So, you guys know I'm right. Even if you're mad at me for saying it, you know I'm right. So, I don't know. That's the story of it. If you decide that that's enough to make you not want to eat Tillamook cheese, then do it to it. I don't care. I'm getting my roof replaced. And there's plastic in my house. I don't GAF, right? Don't make me GAF by going, look at me. I'm on social media. I hate you, Tillamook. I just don't care, right? Golly. Can we just one day where we're not mad about anything? I saw this post on social media. I tweeted it last night. It was on X. Do you say tweet anymore or post? I don't like saying post because it's so applicable to so many things. When you say tweet, you know exactly where it is. Anyway, not important. But there was this, it was like a video. It was on a loop that I retweeted. And, oh no, sorry, reposted. You got to say repost now. Thank you. And it says the GOP, whenever they have all three branches of government, and it's some guy walking on the street, super drunk, can't walk, and then barfs and falls down. That is actually the GOP. That's going to be the new mascot. It's not going to be the elephant. It's going to be this guy falling down in the street, vomiting everywhere. That's going to be the new. Oh, my gosh. All right. So that's the Tillamook. Kane was really, he saw that, and he's getting a little nervous about it. And so he wanted to know what's up with the Tillamook cheese. All right, so we got that. The Dutch or Lindsay Clancy and kids. The Dutch. Yeah, Dutch officials say they got their first toddler euthanized and it was handled well. I am not making this up. This is a real story. It's from not the Bee. Kind of the Bee. But it's an actual real story. So it's from, Dutch publication. Let me run it through. So this story, it says, first ever case of euthanasia on a two-year-old was handled well, says a Dutch committee. A host doctor who performed the Netherlands' first case of euthanasia on a child under 12 did so, as they said, with due care. It's from the supervising committee that concluded after investigating Kane. The patient, a child of nearly 2 years who suffered from severe medical conditions, was murdered at the end of 2025. And there's all these excuses. They got to sit here and preface it. Well, the child was really severely, like, handicapped. And, oh, my gosh, it was clear that the child had brain damage. And, oh, my gosh, the child had severe. Okay, so you're determining that the, are you trying to determine whether or not you think the child could live because you think the child doesn't want to live or because the child living is bothersome to you? Let's be honest about this. So they were saying, well, given the cumulative effects of these conditions, it's better to just murk the kid. You know, the kid may not make it to adulthood. You know how many times I've heard stuff like that? And lo and behold, people make it to adulthood and have families. This is should have been Lindsay Clancy's defense, you know, if she's going to go out. I mean, seriously, that's what it is. This is the Lindsay Clancy treatment on a toddler, on a two-year-old. And the way that they reported it, they're very nonchalant over there in the EU. Oh, yes, the doctor says that it went well, Kane. Oh, everyone in Radioland, it went so well. The euthanasia of the toddler. Oh, my gosh. They said, but they're trying to listen. They're trying to make you feel better about it. They're like, no. No, we are not going to apply this to young children no more than 4 or 5 times a year. That is all. We will only kill 4 to 5 children a year. Not kill. Lindsay Clancy is the mentor not living. That's true. You guys know it. They write in the story. Oh, you know, the doctor, they're talking to one of the doctors. They said, oh, he added that use in Asia is always difficult stuff for a doctor. You are not trained for it. And there is a huge threshold to cross. And sometimes you reach the point where you have to cross the threshold. You've got to Lindsay Clancy that baby. That's how ridiculous this is. You cannot make this stuff up. So she should have used that for her defense, huh? Anybody can die in the Netherlands. Just saying, it's like red flag law, but for life. We got more on the way as we move. Our partners that bring you the program, it's the people over at Ghost Bed. I love my ghost bed. I did not want to get out of my ghost bed early this morning as the sun came up and the hammering began. I did not want to get out of my ghost bed even then as there was a saw sound directly over my head as my roof was being replaced. I wanted to stay in my ghost bed. You know that your mattress is great when you literally have an entire workforce of people on the roof over your head raising Cain and you still want to stay in your ghost bed because it's just that good. 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
1: I'm Emma Angel. I'm a respiratory therapist, and I went to Franklin Tech. I just wanted to help people, wanted to be in the medical field. I knew there'd be better jobs, more job opportunities. I guess I was 19 when I started RT school. I was one of the youngest people in my class. We had people all the way up into their early 40s that I know is graduating this year. And so the perfect time's now. So if that's what something you're interested in, I would go ahead and definitely look into it. I had four different instructors, and they were all phenomenal. They are masters of the craft. I'm very happy with it. I enjoy being able to help people, and I can see the opportunities that are growing. Not even necessarily working in a hospital. There's different rep opportunities, education opportunities that I could definitely take up if I so desired. Franklin Tech!
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25: Yes, it's time for Dana's Quick Five.
14: Guys, this is a happy little headline, a little happy headline for you right now. Just 3 minutes with a mini horse or a mini donkey improves teenagers' moods, says a study. It says that it makes them feel less anxious, sad, and lonely, and more calm. Does it have to be mini, though? Because the story starts out, it's Washington Post. The teenagers were given a simple task. Spend 3 minutes petting or scratching a rescued miniature horse and donkey. And then they rated their anxiety levels after it. Well, duh, we know this. But does it have to be miniature? I mean, if you want to fully reduce your anxiety, it needs to be miniature. Otherwise, it's only halfway. You know what I mean? I don't understand. I also would like a mini horse. I mean, isn't it just a big dog, right? I'd totally have a mini horse, man. I absolutely would. Okay, where are the rest of the headlines? Can you see what I got distracted by during break? Obviously. So this break bone fever, I don't even know what this is, but I don't like it. Mosquitoes, one of the most worthless creatures that have ever been created. Apparently, it's that break bone, what do they call it? The dengue, whatever, fever? Dengue. Is it real? Thank you. Dengue, like Bengay, but with dens. Dengue. Thank you. It's a part of a larger outbreak. It's in Hillsborough County in Florida. Florida Department of Health, though, they haven't yet confirmed it, but apparently people are saying that it's spreading just locally. But it's apparently it's a faraway illness. Faraway illness. But they call it breakbone fever because people get a high fever, pounding headache, pain behind the eyes, and deep aches in their muscles, joints, and bones. Why do we have mosquitoes?
26: Thank you.
14: I'm going to ask Google this on break. We don't need it. Cyber cabs. I thought this said crabs, and I was terrified. Cyber cabs are taking psychotic routes that turn tiny trips around the neighborhood into hours-long nightmares. One lady said her cyber cab held her hostage for forever. Is this just a Tesla hit piece? It sounds like a Tesla hit piece. Because they only talk about Tesla cyber cabs, and they make sure to say Tesla cyber cabs a million times. 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
4: With SRN News, I'm Keith Peters in Washington. A federal judge has ordered the Kennedy Center to provide 30 days' notice before making any major physical changes to the building, including demolishing it, as President Donald Trump has threatened. U.S. District Judge Christopher Cooper said Thursday his ruling would avoid any confusion on that score given more recent events. An F-16 pilot safely ejected before the fighter jet crashed Thursday in rural Michigan, sending plumes of smoke into the sky and triggering temporary evacuations for nearby residents after police said hazardous chemicals spilled from the wreckage. The pilot was receiving medical treatment at a local hospital. On Wall Street, the Dow up by 316 points. The Nasdaq rose 439. The S&P advanced 85 points. More details at srnnews.com.
6: The midterms are almost here, and Republicans could be in deep trouble. Polls show Democrats leading in key races. Tonight, Rob Finnerty on Newsmax reveals the growing threat from the DSA and the radical left. With less than 60 days to go, Finnerty says it's time for the GOP to hit the panic button. The House may go, and control of the Senate is up for grabs. Gas prices, mortgage rates, health care, and out-of-control national debt. Americans are angry, and the progressive left wants total control of Congress. Tallarico, El Sayed, AOC, Bernie Sanders. Finnerty reveals President Trump's secret plan to fight back and what you can do to help him. Don't miss Finnerty tonight at 8 p.m. Eastern on Newsmax. 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
13: Still looking at some very hot weather through at least Saturday. A heat advisory through Saturday evening. Generally clear tonight, low 77. Sunshine near 100 Friday. Heat index levels even hotter. Sunny weather on Saturday, low 76. Afternoon high 97. I'm meteorologist Mark Thibodeau.
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14: Dana Lash with you. We're at the bottom of the second hour. I got to tell you, I feel like a lot. We're going to talk. I think we're. Do we? Are we talking to Charles Payne tomorrow about the interest rate and some of this other stuff? On deck. It's in the works. But I just. There's so much doomerism, and the purpose of that is to completely try to suppress the vote on the right coming up. It is absolutely about that. I see people right now who are like, well, I don't know. I mean, if gas is, they're watching these Marjorie Trader Green videos going, I don't know. If gas is that expensive, I guess. Wait, these are the same people who were like shouting, you know, a couple of years ago, fight, fight, fight. After somebody tried to kill the president at a rally in Butler, Pennsylvania. But now they're like, well, I guess I'll vote for communists because gas is, it's temporarily pricey right now. I guess I'll just vote for communists. Make it worse. I don't know the logic, man. I don't know what the logic is. There are a couple of people saying that. There are a few people out there saying it. But you know what? I tend to think that they were never going to support Republicans anyway, if I'm being honest about it. It just doesn't seem like they were going to support them anyway. All right, so what are we going to talk about? Oh, I know. Let's talk about Schmucker Marlson. So it finally happened. Tucker Carlson finally went after TPUSA, which is really what they wanted to do. That's what this has always been about. And I've told people this before. This has all been, so much of this has just been a fight over who can control the minds of the youth. I mean, that's the God's honest truth of it. It's so much of it has been about this fight since Charlie passed away. It's been about that. There are people who absolutely think that they are entitled to run this organization. And I saw this audio. I saw this video. I guess this was his show. I don't watch him, so I guess. Was this his show the other day? Was this yesterday's show? Do we care? I mean, it's new. That's all we know. But he's decided to go after TPUSA because for Tucker, it's never been about Charlie for him. These people don't give a rat's ass. They don't. Let's be honest. They don't. This was always only ever about grifting and control. That's the truth of it. So he comes out with this video and he decides to attack TPUSA. And then he went after Blake Neff, who used to write for him over at Fox. I got to tell you, I know a lot of people that worked with Tucker at Fox, because when he was at Fox, he had me on a show all the time. And a lot of them now, boy, oh boy, birds are singing. I mean, none of them like him. None of them, which I didn't know at the time. I mean, I guess it's because they were at Fox and they didn't feel like they could, I don't know, articulate that. I don't know. But, you know, we're just asking questions. But this is like one of several staffers now that worked with him. And they're just like, you know, washing our hands of it. Wow. But he went after Blake Neff, who worked on Charlie's show. And he was... And went after TPUSA at large. And Neff used to write for him at Fox. And it was all because there was a profile piece done in Politico where the dude had asked, and I've never met him, where the dude had asked Carlson about his conspiracy theories and whether or not we still have to entertain stupid theories that we've debated before and defeated before. Like, how many times do you have to debate the same damn dumb theories and defeat them before people get the idea? Wait, here's a new one. Have you guys heard of, I don't know, communism? I mean, it's so dumb. But here's the sound. Do we have just, we only have to play like a smidge of it, but decided to just go full on after TPUSA, which, you know, he's been wanting to do for a while now. That's the truth of it. He's been wanting to do this for a while now. Do we have this? Yeah, go ahead. Listen to just a smidge of this.
16: A lot has happened in the last year. A lot of traumatic events for the staff of Turning Point, and so you always want to extend grace to them. I've tried to do that, even as they do things I disagree with, and I know that Charlie would vehemently disagree with.
14: Don't speak.
16: I've been frustrated by that, but haven't said a word. But
14: yes, you have.
16: The second that you give up on the very core of Charlie Kirk's message while continuing to occupy his studio under his name, I think it's important to say something.
14: Tucker's so just mad that he can't occupy his studio under his name, and he's got to take money from Qataris and Indian-made tobacco pouches. Isn't that interesting? I think it's fascinating that these people are mad that and want everyone to believe that they knew him better than the staff that worked with him literally every single day for years. The CIA reject, the college dropout, the high school dropout, who couldn't get his son into Georgetown. I mean, where do you want me to go? He's mad because, you know, he knew him better. You didn't, though. I'm so tired of this stuff. People trying to sit here and, you know, flex on someone's name because that person's dead. He never would be saying this stuff if Charlie was still alive. It's never been about Charlie for these grifters. It's never been about that. It's always about how they can use what he built to benefit themselves, benefit their agenda, fill their pockets, whatever. Like I said, it's political OnlyFans. Candy Owens is the same way. Gal Sharpton, it's a digital poll. It's just political OnlyFans, except the strippers are smarter. They make their money without having to marry a gay guy from Britain. I said it, and what's good? So, same thing with Tucker. Political OnlyFans. He's got his digital poll. I'm going to avoid the obvious joke after he had Hunter Biden on. Anyway, so this is, that's the fight. They wanted to be able to take control, to hijack a vehicle that influences a lot of collegiate minds. And because think about all of the movements throughout the history, and it all started when people were in college, right? Whether underground, Nazis, I mean, it all started in college. The movement in China with Mao, Russia, all of it, there's not an exception. So that's what they really wanted to do. They wanted to hijack this vehicle that influences collegiate minds and use it to promote the Red-Green Alliance and push multipolarity. That's what all of this has been about. They really want to do. And post-liberalism is all of that. Post-conservatism / post-liberalism, we've talked about this before, it's all of that. It's horseshoe theory in action. And because there was resistance within the organization itself, now they're mad. And now they're going to start going off and attacking everyone else. all they're going to start targeting and attacking different people in the organization. So this is just the first salvo from him. And for him to go, well, you know, I haven't talked about it. Dude, you've talked about nothing else. Seriously, you sit up in your makeshift cosplay cabin and you talk about nothing else. That's it. Can I just say, I have never seen anybody so blessed by fortune and good luck as this guy, who has had to have a hand up to get everywhere he is, who couldn't finish, whether it's high school or college, not able to finish, couldn't get into the CIA. And apparently, you know, was the only way his son was able to get a leg up in politics was for him trying to, you know, he had Hunter Biden help him try to get into Georgetown. That even didn't work. I mean, it's true. You can get mad at me all you want to for saying it, but it's true. What I don't understand is how someone that clearly has had people helping him every step of the way and has been given things that he didn't work for on a silver platter. I've never seen anybody so angry and bitter and just like, meh. What is wrong with you that you can't? Well, how are you not like joyful for being grateful for all of this stuff? I don't get it. It's crazy. Absolutely no joy. It's just all doomer, doomer, doomer. Every day with these people, they want you to feel hopeless and confused and scared. They need you to feel that way so that they can brainwash you. That's what all of this is about. So a couple of other things we got to hit. Let's talk Texas. We got some surveys out, some polling out for Texas. And the interesting thing about the debate with Texas, and I was looking at a couple of these things, the Hispanic demographic in Texas really went red last couple elections. It was really something. It was really something to see it be so red. Is that going to stay unless Texas Republicans mess everything up? Although they have, you know, but I just think it's important to note this. This is true. This is why it's very important also to deliver on immigration and to deliver on energy. Now, the landslide victory in Texas for POTUS was powered by a massive, massive, massive, massive, massive gain. And we've seen this before. This is NBC analysis, but I've also seen it independently done with Cook Political, 538, everybody else. It was crazy, the uptick and conservative voting. I mean, you had Trump was plus double digits. And for whatever reason, now Tallarico is getting a lot of gains. I know a lot of people who are not here in Texas say, I don't trust any of those polls, don't trust them. I'm going to warn you guys about that. That's what the Republicans in Colorado said right before their state legislature flipped. And I know that because I was up there helping to battle all the Second Amendment stuff, all the gun control stuff that was coming down from their state house. So we went up there a couple of times to try to get out the vote and help people and rally them to go and vote and to fundraise for initiatives and all of that stuff. And people were saying that there too. And now look at them. Now look at Colorado. Two election cycles, a whole damn state flipped blue. That's literally exactly what they said before this happened. They were saying that right up until the elections too. Oh, no, I don't believe these polling. The polling was showing Texas polling has not been wrong. As someone, again, who lives here and follows it. Now, I'm not saying that every poll is credible because clearly it isn't. But we all have, you're conservative, so you're already smart. You're watching this program, so you're already very smart. But you have discernment, you know. I mean, when you're looking at a survey, they always talk about their methodology. You can click it and you can see how many people they surveyed, where sometimes it's helpful to know where they pulled the people they surveyed from, gets into their ages, what their ideology is. So not every poll is the same. A lot of the local ones that have been produced usually by state papers or universities, things like that, those are always usually pretty reliable, I found. And this is not entirely wrong. You know, when people were saying that Trump was having a little bit of a rough time in 2020 in Texas, that was true in part because of immigration. People were livid over immigration here. They felt like not enough had been done. It was literally all anybody could talk about. It was a big deal. And when he ended up losing the election, I was looking at the performance, how he performed in all of these different solid red states. And the voting was down in a lot of these states. Not necessarily was it upticked for Democrats, but it was done. You could also argue 2020. There's a lot of things you could argue that it was because COVID. But the other big thing is we had split ticket voting at the time. So none of our other Republican candidates suffered. It was only him at the top of the ticket, which is incredibly unusual. And if you're going to cheat, you're not going to leave the top of the ticket blank. You know what I'm saying? There were a lot of those. So, I mean, you ended up having Cornyn that got more votes than Trump in the 2020 election in the entire state of Texas. It was weird. But none of the other candidates had fewer votes than they had previously, especially the incumbent. So it wasn't cheating. People literally left the top of the ticket blank. But my point in talking about this is that Republicans need to be very careful talking about immigration. You can stick to your principles and you can talk about reforming and overhauling immigration without driving away people who are also heritage American because they've been here for decades. They've had their children here, their grandchildren here. They work here. Their children speak English. They go to church. They pay their taxes. They serve in the military. They do all of this stuff. They're every bit as much of a heritage American as anyone else. We're going to talk about that coming up. Now, what we don't like is the unfettered immigration, right? We don't like not being able to reduce the number coming in because it is sustainable, legal or not. It's not sustainable. That's the other aspect of this. We'll dive into that here coming up as we roll towards our third hour. The folks who make the program possible, it's our friends at Preborn. They are right there where women who are facing unplanned pregnancies, Preborn meets them where they are and shows them that there is hope. There is another way, and you don't have to listen to the world's poison that you're not strong enough to raise your child. And so that's what Preborn does. 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They introduce women to their children through an ultrasound. $28 is the cost of saving a life. 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
21: 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Our top story tonight is a local hurricane. Let's send it out to our meteorologist on the streets, Jim Windy.
22: You won't believe it, Hal, but we're actually seeing people rushing into
0: of the three hurricanes that we have in our area.
1: Wow, Jim. Three? Where are these hurricanes?
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1: Strange. And why are people driving into them?
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4: It's his life mission to make bad decisions. It's time for Florida Man.
5: A Florida man was mad about being accused of trespassing on a property and was asked to leave, so he left. Came back to slash the tires, and he was caught on drone footage doing so. Hillsborough County Sheriff's Office located Kilos Ferdinand after he returned to the residence from which he had just been trespassed. And the sheriff's drone team, they saw him use a pocket knife to slash the tires of a victim's vehicle. He was arrested without incident. How dumb are you to do something like this? I just assume that, I don't know, I want a little whole little drone army of surveillance. I would like that. Whole drone army of surveillance. I don't know. I'm not going to use this. Okay, so Florida woman Amber sent me the grossest Florida woman story, and I'm not reading it. And I think you know which one I'm talking about, Kane. Yeah, it involved the Florida woman and her family dog, and that's all I'm saying. We're not doing anything else. So a Florida woman met a man at a club. Thought she was really into him. And decided he was going to take her home with him. She went. Then she drugged him and stole his $100,000 Rolex watch. Okay, first off, if you have that kind of money to spend, I hope you are also like donating some to your church. But I still don't understand. Even if I was a billionaire, I don't think I could pay six figures for a watch. I really don't think I could. Right? I wouldn't even be able to bring myself to pay like anything over $20 for a t-shirt. Like the t-shirt I'm in now, I literally got on Amazon. Everyone's like, what do you get yourself? I literally buy in bulk on it. I'm not even joking. The shirt was like $9. What?
6: I wouldn't go to the club with a $100,000 damn watch.
5: No, I wouldn't either. And that's the thing. It's like, and also you can dress nice without being blinged out like that. But I mean, what message are you sending? I don't know. So this 32-year-old woman, her name is Linda Mae Krause. Of course, her name is Linda with a Y, y'all. She's accused of a similar scheme at least four other times in Miami-Dade County, allegedly drugging her victims before making off with their valuables. And that is according to the probable cause affidavit. Broward County Casey is being charged four stems from an encounter at the Carousel Club. She struck up with a conversation with a man around midnight. He thought she was legit into him. Look. She's probably not. She's probably going to drug you and steal your watch. What's the overall story? Don't be a whore. That's it. That's the big story, right? That's it. Let's see. I'm not doing that one. That one's nasty. Some of y'all send me some. Kane gives me some, and then the rest of you send me the worst ones. And Kane has been trying not to send me the bad ones. Thank you, Kane. I appreciate you. I appreciate you because I just saw some of what's out there. Third hour on the way. Stick with us.
7: It's funny how we learn to live around things. 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Little by little, you adapted. And it all started with a small pain when you chewed, then a zing whenever you ate anything cold. And before long, it was a full left side ache every time you ate.

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5: News this hour from Town Hall. I'm Keith Peters in Washington. Los Angeles County District Attorney Nathan Hochman says Bailey Lynn Rios will be charged with murder after crashing her SUV into a city bus, killing two riders, Daniel Castillo and Gage Wida. The tragedy was compounded by the subsequent fatal crash of a TV news helicopter that had been covering the collision.
6: We are here to announce the charges. It'll be filed against Bailey Lynn Rios in connection with the tragic crash of her car into a Metro bus on September 15th at about 5 p.m. Those charges will be second-degree murder charges and an additional count of driving under the influence and reckless driving. She will be looking at a maximum sentence of life in prison.
5: The news helicopter crash killed both people on board, pilot George Marcinou and reporter Eliana Moreno, and the man on the ground, Edie Gutierrez Mejia. Our Michigan Republican Senate candidate walked away from a TV debate. Willie Nelson has the details.
7: Republican Senate candidate Mike Rogers declined a Detroit TV debate with Democrat Abdul El Said. Rogers said the moderator is biased and called the format stack, pointing to the moderator's praise for left-wing streamer Hassan Piker. Republicans say the move is about refusing a stacked media fight, the same approach President Trump has taken. Willie Nelson, Washington.
5: A federal judge has ordered the Kennedy Center to provide 30 days notice before making any major physical changes to the building, including demolishing it, as President Donald Trump has threatened. U.S. District Judge Christopher Cooper said Thursday his ruling would avoid any confusion on that score given more recent events. On Wall Street, the Dow by 316 points, the NASDAQ rose 439. More on these stories at townhall.com.
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5: The discovery of a ninth body in a suburb outside Johannesburg has stunned residents and led police to issue a public warning.
9: The latest body was discovered in Dawn Park on Thursday, adding to a series of cases that has raised fears that a serial killer could be operating in the area. Some of the women were found naked or partially clothed. Authorities are warning against calling these serial killings before investigators establish that the cases are indeed connected. Police are examining forensic evidence, the circumstances surrounding each death, and possible links between victims and suspects. Authorities have increased police visibility in the affected areas and are offering a 400,000 rand reward for information that could lead to an arrest. The deaths have renewed concern over violence against women in South Africa.
5: That's correspondent Kayleen Morgan reporting from Johannesburg. News and analysis at townhall.com. From Washington, I'm Keith Peters. Amazon is increasing the minimum starting hourly wage for its U.S. full-time core operations employees to $20 ahead of the holiday shopping season.
10: With the $1 per hour increase across the board for these workers who do jobs like pack and ship orders, the average pay for these workers will reach nearly $24 per hour. The retailer said the average total compensation will be more than $32 an hour, including the value of its benefits package. Amazon's announcement said the pay increase is effective starting September 27th. John Scott reported.
5: Former U.S. Senator John Kyle, who represented Arizona in both chambers of Congress over nearly three decades, has died at the age of 84. He had dementia. A family friend says Kyle died Wednesday night. Kyle remained a reliable Republican vote throughout his career. More at townhall.com.
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13: Still looking at some very hot weather through at least Saturday. A heat advisory through Saturday evening. Generally clear tonight, low 77. Sunshine near 100 Friday. Heat index levels even hotter. Sunny weather on Saturday, low 76. Afternoon high 97. I'm meteorologist Mark Thibodeau.
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14: Genocide in Gaza is the new BLM. 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I don't consider them Republicans. They call themselves Republicans, but they're not.
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14: 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It's Thursday. We're getting it. It's like Friday Eve. 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And if you missed anything, you can go and download the podcast. 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Apparently, so last night it came out the United States denied the quote-unquote Palestinian Authority President Mahmoud Abbas an entry visa because they got the UN General Assembly in New York next week. All the tyrants are coming into town for it. And apparently he got denied an entry visa. Oh, I'm so sad. Oh, he got Macklemore'd. He got Macklemore'd. That's what happened. He didn't get an entry visa. I don't know. It is a weird thing over there because the reason that they cannot have elections, because you have the authority, right? The Palestinian, we talked about the history of that word. And you have basically like two of the biggest entities in it, Fatah, and then you have Hamas, and they can't have elections because Hamas will win everything. I'm not just saying that. They literally have said it themselves. Hamas is incredibly popular in Judea and Samaria and as well as in Gaza Strip. They're very, very popular still. And as such, when they won by a landslide after the Israeli universal withdrawal out of Gaza, and they just left everything there and then Hamas did its thing, terrorist thing, the popularity only grew. Even after October 7th, it only grew. So he was denied. There's a couple of different ways of looking at it. When talking to people, that's the thing that is difficult to figure out. Because an Abbas is with Fatah, and so he heads up the authority. The difference between Hamas and Fatah is that Fatah is like, yeah, we're still jackwagons, but we're not going to be major terrorists at least anymore. And we at least acknowledge Israel's right to exist. Whereas Hamas, it's in their charter that they don't acknowledge it and that their weapons are basically their instruments of God. And that's it. Actually in Hamas's actual literal verbatim charter. So you look at somebody like Abbas and you're like, there are no lesser devils here, really. Is one lesser than the other? I mean, do you want the one that seems moderately somewhat less devilish than the actual? I don't know. That's how horrible is that? That's your choice. That's the reality. I can't imagine the United States putting up with something like that. You have to keep this into, you have to keep this guy there, because the moment this guy's gone, all hell's going to break loose over there with Hamas. They're going to try and go for power, and they'll be able to do it too. So it's interesting that he's blocked from coming into the UN. Looking at this whole Macklemore thing, I read this piece, this editorial that I thought really made a great point about Ed Sheeran, and it was over at this thing called Spiked. Because this dude, do we even know Ed? I know he's British. I know a couple of his songs, but it's not my jam. They're targeting him, even though it was his promoter that dropped that dippy two-hit wonder, not in 15 years since, Macklemore guy. It's been the promoter that did this, but they are going after Ed Sheeran. Why? Because I guess he didn't say anything in solidarity. This was Ed Sheeran's tour. We're talking about the Macklemore being dropped off his tour. It's bigger than just that. That's just the jumping off point. This is Macklemore's or Ed Sheeran's tour. It's his fans who are filling up the stadiums. It's really them. No one's going there to see Macklemore. That's why so many people complain. That's how that happened. That's why the promoter dropped him, because so many people complained to the promoter. I don't think you realize that he didn't just get up on stage and say Free Palestine. He got up on stage and ran his mouth for an extended period of time and was trying to turn everything into a giant rally. And people were like, we came here for an escape. We paid money to watch music, and you're not doing that. But what's more is, you know, Sheeran, he is doing his job. He's there to entertain his fans, right? He's there to entertain his fans. And I even think this editorial gets it wrong, because they said, well, Sheeran said bye to Macklemore. It was his promoter that did it. And then after the promoter did it, the venues were looking at it like, we don't want this drama. We don't want, no. And then so Sheeran's whole band, everybody's trying to punish Ed Sheeran, because Ed Sheeran won't bend the knee. He won't come out, I guess, and say, yeah, Macklemore, you blew up my tour, or you're trying to blow up my tour. And my band decided to jump on this too, because everybody's a jackwagon. So, I mean, good heavens. Macklemore has been trying different shticks. He tried the same sex marriage thing as a part of his act. He did the whole white privilege thing, the BLM thing, because he hasn't had a hit in so long. He's desperately trying to find some kind of jump start to his career, and he thinks he landed on it with this. I mean, this is a guy who dressed up in a black wig and put on a hook nose and stood on stage and did the Nazi salute, for crying out loud. I mean, yeah, don't sit here and tell me that he's not an anti-Semite. The word was invented for that. But this is the vanity of this guy who thought that the crowds that were buying the tickets to these stadiums were coming to see him. They were going to see Ed Sheeran, who could buy and sell Macklemore. Not just with the number of hits, but with the money that he's made just off his talent alone. But isn't that what the whole cult of Palestinianism is? And that's what this editorial, I thought, touched on very smartly, is that this idea that you can just commandeer something you didn't build, you had no part in, and you can just hijack it and make it your own without putting anything into it. And the guy was mad because he couldn't do Nuremberg Rally Part 2 there. I don't know, it's just crazy. And it was, his remarks were just super stupid. I was reading a transcript. It's just dumb. People go there to see a concert and they're getting yelled at. But I love this. This is over at Spiked. Brendan O'Neill wrote this, and this is a really good piece, because he says Gaza mania is a movement not for liberation, but for conquest. And that's exactly true. It is exactly true. You either bend the knee or they call you a genocide denier, even though there's no such thing as a genocide. Although I've seen a lot of names, Zio Cuck, all kinds of crazy stuff. And they're saying this about Ed Sheeran now. They're saying he's complicit because he won't get out there and do the same thing that Macklemore is. So they are punishing Sheeran for Macklemore's. How is that anything to do with Macklemore and free speech? If you're getting mad at Ed Sheeran, free speech is also choosing to not exercise it. And they're going after Sheeran for using his free speech discretion. They don't believe in free speech. They don't believe in anything that they claim. This is just about control and grifting. That's it. I mean, it's awful what they're doing to this guy. Have you seen some of the graphics that they came out with? There was one drawing of Ed Sheeran. It was an editorial where they had him holding an RPG at a kid that was wrapped in the Gazan flag. Like, how is Ed Sheeran doing this? Do you see how loopy it's gotten? It's a cult. It is a cult. It's the new BLM. That's it. It's the new BLM. It's the new all of this. And then the Massachusetts governor, did you guys hear this? Now, Mara Healey is, or not, not Mara Healey. This is not, I'm not talking about, that's a different headline. Hold up. This is in Michigan. So a Detroit, this is actually with Dearborn, Michigan. The mayor of basically Little Mogadishu came out and said that they want to have a free concert. They're going to invite Macklemore to have a free concert at Little Mogadishu. They're going to bring him out there. So they're going to spend taxpayer dollars. He's proposing to spend taxpayer dollars to bring this grifter to Dearborn for a quote unquote free concert. Is he going to even be able to fill up a parking lot? I don't know. Just insane. But yeah, they want to bring him to Dearborn to do it. He probably will because he's a grifter and he needs the money. I almost feel bad for Ed Sheeran, though, right? Now, going to Massachusetts, back to this headline, switching gears here. So as it pertains to the whole Lindsay Clancy thing, Mari Healey, there's a program in Massachusetts apparently that involves nurse calls to postpartum mothers, and she's wanting to expand that. So this is a horribly written piece over at Daily Mail, by the way. They buried the lead. Mara Healey wants to provide, quote unquote, free home visits by nurses to all mothers with newborns. Now, that sounds like, oh, it's a free checkup. No, it sounds like monitoring, doesn't it? Does it sound like monitoring to you? Sounds like that to me. Boston Globe reported it. They want to send out nurses and expand this program to every postpartum mother in the state. Is it going to be mandatory? They haven't said. I don't know how I feel about that. Does that sound to y'all out there like that's monitoring? Kane, does that sound like monitoring to you?
16: Not really.
14: You don't think so? I don't like it. I think, isn't that what the families are for? That's what the families are for. But what do you mean free? That's going to be a lot of money to send a nurse out to every single home in the state. That's going to be incredibly expensive because they said that there's on average 68,000 newborns in Massachusetts annually. So how much is that going to cost taxpayers? Now, she's already allocated $2 million to it, but that's just the starting price. You know, it's going to grow from there. Another taxpayer funded government program. The Lindsay Clancy case, cases like this are rare. They happen, you know, like we always talk about gun control, mass casualty incidents are rare, but they happen. Incidents like the Clancy case, they're rare, but they happen. But that is the exception, not the rule. We should not be doing stuff like this on exceptions at all whatsoever. And that's in Massachusetts. In Massachusetts, they'll take your kid away if you don't trans them or affirm their pronouns. 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
17: I'm Emma Angel. I'm a respiratory therapist, and I went to Franklin Tech. I just wanted to help people, wanted to be in the medical field. I knew there'd be better jobs, more job opportunities. I guess I was 19 when I started RT school. I was one of the youngest people in my class. We had people all the way up into their early 40s that I know is graduating this year. And so the perfect time's now. So if that's what something you're interested in, I would go ahead and definitely look into it. I had 4 different instructors, and they were all phenomenal. They are masters of the craft. I'm very happy with it. I enjoy being able to help people, and I can see the opportunities that are growing, not even necessarily working in a hospital. There's different rep opportunities, education opportunities that I could definitely take up if I so desired. 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Franklin
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6: And now, all of the news you would probably miss. It's time for Dana's Quick Five.
14: I don't know what I think about this. Like, sometimes I think about the expansion of vocabulary as it pertains to dictionary entries. And I think, well, that's good. We're expanding language. But then I'm like, not if it's dumb. Because then that's like newspeak, right, from 1984. So Merriam-Webster is given its dictionary, like this headline here from NBC News. Merriam-Webster gives its dictionary a glow-up with 1,400 new words and definitions. Well, that's not even a glow-up. That's just you're adding more. You could just say they're expanding. Why do we have to just... So they added stuff like shapewear, looks-maxing, which is dumb, and superfood. Do you really... need it? I mean, oh my gosh, it's a compound word. Oh, for crying out loud. But they did. Is skibbity in it? Did they add skibbity shut up in there? I'm just curious. No, I'm not doing that. I'm not doing that one, Kay, the one after it. Not doing it. So the Kingsguard, that's over in Britain, they're redoing the bearskin caps. You know, those giant little furry little hats that they have? They're redoing them. And they said that they have to redo. What are they going to do with the current ones? I mean, that's just like a waste of it if you're just going to toss it, right? That doesn't make any sense. So they said that the defense minister says real bearskin is impossible to justify and it must meet with today's ethical standards. I always thought those hats look so hot. I mean, like you're sweating hot, right? I'm not skibbity changing words here. So they said that they're going to stop using the real bear pelts and use fake alternatives instead, as long as they don't just like toss the, you know, current hats out. I mean, I feel like that's wasteful. Would you pay $60 for a loaf of bread? This is the dumbest thing I've ever heard in my life. This is so stupid. Oh my gosh. So some like self-absorbed, ridiculous bakery in New York has decided that they are going to charge $40 for a cheese pizza, $28 for a corn dog, and $60 for just a basic B loaf of bread. This is the dumbest thing I've ever seen. And they said, no, it's not like some sort of culinary masterpiece. I don't know. You can make a really good bread at home, by the way. It is an unscored crust of white bread. That's it. I don't know. But they go, well, we use imported organic rye flour grown in ancestral soil. Yes, and the water out of my tap comes from a mountain spring. No one believes us. If you're paying $60, is that why people are broke and they can't afford anything? Because they're paying $60 for a loaf of bread. That is one of the most ridiculous things I've heard. Chihuahuas are apparently part coyote. Don't laugh. That actually makes some sense a little bit. I think they're Kane's favorite dogs. What did you say about Kane? Tell everybody what you said about Chihuahuas.
5: There's only three kinds of chihuahuas. There's the friendly ones that are cool with everybody. There's the evil ones that want to bite you in the ankle all the time. And then there's the scared ones that just pee everywhere.
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8: News. I'm John Scott. The number of people applying for unemployment benefits dropped sharply last week, another sign that layoffs remain rare and most Americans enjoy job security. The Labor Department reported jobless claims slid to 196,000. That's down from 206,000 the week before. The White House withdrawing its nomination of Lance Schoyer, a former Oklahoma State trooper, to lead U.S. Immigration and Customs Enforcement, ensuring that an agency at the forefront of President Trump's domestic agenda will remain without a Senate-confirmed leader for at least a while longer. Human remains found in the Grand Canyon this week identified as Timothy Allen Smith, the last person missing. That's after a deadly flash flood in late August. The flooding, which devastated the Fathom Ranch area, brought the death toll to three. This is SRN News.
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13: Still looking at some very hot weather through at least Saturday. A heat advisory through Saturday evening. Generally clear tonight, low 77. Sunshine near 100 Friday. Heat index levels even hotter. Sunny weather on Saturday, low 76. Afternoon, high 97. I'm meteorologist Mark Thibodeau.
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14: Welcome back to the program. Dana Lash with you. The U.S. poverty rate has dipped to its lowest on record, says the Census Bureau. But doomerism. Doomerism, guys. Doomerism. The decline marked the second consecutive annual drop in the poverty, let's do that, rate, and brought it to its lowest level since the Bureau began tracking the measure. And this comes, obviously, as everybody's looking at federal spending cuts on entitlements. They say safety net programs, it's an entitlement. They're talking about entitlements. So that's the reality. And they said that the supplemental measure of poverty, it takes into account non-cash government benefits, taxes, and it said that this, while the median in household income increased by 2.6%, the poverty measure, which took into account non-cash government benefits and taxes, was at 13%. So they said that if you are making less than $32,000 and you're a family of two adults and two children, they say if you're making, I think that you're at the poverty line, and then that the official poverty rate for children fell to a historic low of 13% last year. And I mean, that's good. But here's the one thing I don't like, though. This is Reuters. So they're saying, now look how they're trying to tie this in. They add in the next graph, quote, most people in the United States had health insurance for some or all of 2025, the Bureau said. 26 million people, or 7.9%, did not. Are they suggesting that what you would call Obamacare, which is garbage, forced government? I mean, you're penalized if you're not, if you don't have health insurance, you get penalized. Are they trying to argue that, look, everybody has Obamacare, so it must be working? It's not, though. It's not. I would love to see a study on the prevention, the rate of actual preventative medicine and preventative therapies compared to treatment or reactionary, treatment, things like that. I would love to see that in comparison. Are you looking that up right now, Kane? Is that what you're doing?
26: No.
14: Am I reading too much into this?
26: No. Not at all.
14: You all heard it. I mean, it's right after. They didn't necessarily need to put that right after. Why, if you're talking about poverty, would you, oh, by the way, most people have.
5: Well, it's required. It goes back to that basic idea of when government grows, they call that success, right? So the more people on something, they're going to put it out there as though it's successful, and that's not what it means.
14: Right. No, it doesn't mean that at all. In fact, you're absolutely right. It does not mean that at all. Wow. So this is, pretty stunning. I find that to be really interesting. Huh. But, you know, we're supposed to think that everything is horrible. I think one of the reasons why you have so many, especially some Republicans that want to tell you everything is so bad, is because they're trying. I think that they don't really want Trump to. They're going after Trump. Even the Republicans that are doing this, they don't want Trump to win. I saw this story the other day about how I think Karl Rove is going to vote for the Democrat in that railroad commissioner race. You know, the whole thing that happened and in Texas with this one post. I mean, the left has a Sean Piker, but, you know. And Karl Rove came out and said that he was going to be voting for a Democrat in that Texas railroad commissioner race. That's pretty significant. If you're trying to persuade people to vote against the Republican in this. And that's a very powerful commission. That's a powerful job. They regulate. I mean, this is an oil and gas state. They regulate the entire oil and gas industry, that the pipelines, even the alternative fuels that falls into it, surface mining, alternative fuels, the pipelines, anything that relates to natural gas, all the natural gas utilities. Do you know the guy that's running, the Democrat that's running, is a big trans dude? I mean, he's not trans, but he has a face mask that he had a ton of pictures of himself in where it was like something trans rights. And that was his COVID face mask that he wore. Yeah. So this is literally the main mining and energy regulator, that commission in the state. So it's a huge deal. They have a lot of responsibility. They look at our infrastructure, pipeline safety, you know, everything. And it's this, the commission itself, they're all elected. They serve 6-year terms, and there's three persons that form the governing entity itself, right? And so that's a lot of influence that they want to give a guy that Republicans are saying, well, we didn't like what Beau French said, so we're just going to just screw everybody and put a pro-trans Green New Deal guy in for oil and gas. I'm so done with this whole debate. I'm done with it. We've had the debate on it. We all agree that even legal immigration needs to be reduced, because we're just bringing in people that we just cannot sustain. There's too many. We have resources that we have to manage. It's an issue, legal or illegal. We got to stop it. There needs to be a moratorium here. That said, I'm not going to commit seppuku because of some guy's tweet. And expecting people to commit seppuku because of some guy's tweet so that you can do this like performative virtue signaling is stupid. You're not asking the guy out on a date. You're trying to keep a pro-trans, you know, anti-energy person from being in this position. You don't have to like the choice you have, but it's the choice you have. And whether or not you like it bears no weight on it. It's still the choice you have. Just the way of things. I just think it's weird. He wasn't involved in that race. If he didn't like the guy that was in there, all of these people coming out of the woodwork, like, oh, if he didn't like the guy that was in there, then why didn't he do enough before we got to this point in the election to change that or put a different person there? I mean, there's a lot of oil and gas people here in Texas. There's definitely no shortage of people who could run for that commission. This just seems like it's just performative, entirely performative. It has kicked off a whole bunch of other interesting conversations, but for this is all about protecting our grid, protecting our oil and gas, protecting us. I mean, my gosh, I guarantee you, Texans, that if we get another ice storm, especially with this Democrat that they're wanting to put in office, I guarantee you we're going to have like another power outage or something like that, right? We'll have something like that. I guarantee you we're going to have issues. The debate over the Heritage American thing, which is ongoing, it is a huge deal here. Development, and this has just opened up a whole can of worms on this. Why and oh, why do we do this stuff? Do Republicans do this stuff this close to elections? Why? This is kind of, and we talked about this, I think, with Shapiro the other day. It's a very much a Mott Bailey to say, well, I don't like the looks of this, but no, I'm talking about immigration. So we all, I think mostly we all agree on immigration, right? Everybody agrees on it. But what I don't think we agree on is what in the hell is the Marxist phrase heritage American? This is America. We don't have that kind of stuff here. If you want to sit here and cosplay like you're British, go the hell over there. That is a dumb identity politic term. And I say this as somebody who has ancestors that were here probably longer than anybody else's. You want to talk about heritage? I could buy and sell people with my ancestors' heritage on this continent. Just saying, in this country. Just saying. So I think that whole phrase is dumb. It's a stupid phrase. There's no such thing. It was literally founded like in the face of that idea. That is an old, ridiculous, futile, like a very much a it's like a British nobility term. What does that even mean, heritage American? You can't say this is what an American looks like. The only time that you can say that is if you are over as a tourist pouring money into the crumbling empires of Europe by looking at their facades. That's it. That's the only time you can say that. And you can tell that because normally they're the ones where the dads have the socks pulled up and they have the tennis shoes and then the stereotypical fanny pack, right? That, isn't that what it always says? I don't know. That's the only time. There's no one person that looks like an American. Although, if you're driving a giant rig and you got an American flag sticker and you have truck nuts and you maybe have a gun rack in your back window, I would look at that and say you are an American, right? Because nobody else is going to do anything like that. I would definitely say that. But there's no such thing as a heritage American. That's a dumb phrase. It's identity politics just practiced on the right. I don't even think that's the right. That's just, if you're employing leftist tactics, I question whether or not you're on the right. Because we are just allergic to that stuff. We see that kind of stuff. Like we see high taxes and we're like, nah. We hear gun control people talk. We're like, nah. We hear people use identity politics and we're like, ah. Unless you're, you know, one of the woke Rikers. It's true. We are allergic to that kind of stuff because the point is freedom. That's what it makes us so terrifying to everyone else, because the spirit of liberty, once you get a taste of liberty, there is no going back. No going back. I think, by the way, that's one of the reasons why in Albania, for instance, you have so many protests against Western development. And they're trying to make it a Jared and Ivanka Trump thing. But there's a lot of like very, so they're trying to develop like part of their, some of their coastal areas, put in some resorts. And that's a big moneymaker, big revenue thing there. But it also represents a significant investment of Western dollars. And what happens when you have countries that were formerly communist and still are fighting this scourge of communism in their country and have some pretty crackpot lefty leaders? What happens when you start introducing Western investment to that? People get a taste of the capitalism, the freedom that comes with it, the attitude that comes with it. And it's a very transformative thing to countries, which is why you have this AstroTurf campaign over there paid for by Soros. This is fact, to protest against it and stage protest against it. That is not just even about that. There's so many different countries this has happened in. And as Kane notes, and we talked about this before, when you start introducing all of these different little divisions, oh, you're a heritage American, you're an African American, you're an Indian American, you're this American, this is why I do not like the hyphenated anything. Because it is an absolute direct assault on E Pluribus Unum, from where America derives her strength. Absolutely. That's the big terror to tyranny, is a people united under the cause of liberty, where they're not uniting under the cause of skin color, under the flag of skin color, or under the flag of a particular denomination or anything else. It's just liberty. It's like the spider versus the starfish, something that is very abstract, but is still a very animating principle. That is a very difficult thing to counter if you're a tyrant. And so I see that's just another, all these people that are like, that have for years said, I don't like the term African-American, be American or what, or nothing. Oh, but they're going to be like heritage American. Half these people, they ain't heritage. I've seen people, influencers, that have been talking about being heritage American, and they're like, oh, our family was here in the 1800s. You really want to have a competition with us? I'm just saying. No, my ancestors are American Indian, Irish, and we got some Scandinavian. So I've got some of the most interesting mutt makeup. But yeah, there are a lot of, that's stupid. It's irrelevant. It is absolutely irrelevant. Now, I will say this. When it comes to immigration, I think that when people immigrate here, I do think that there needs to be a moratorium on voting for them until they've been here for a certain amount of years. I actually do not believe that once when you immediately immigrate to the United States of America, I don't believe that you immediately. I think there should be a grace period. I really do. We can talk more about that tomorrow or later, but there are other tweaks besides limiting all immigration because it's just not sustainable. There's just too many people coming in. Part of that was made horrible because of all the illegals that came in. But I do think that there needs to be a moratorium on voting for people. And I'm not the only person who thought that. That was something the founders wrote about in the Federalist Papers. So don't get mad at me. Get mad at the people who created the republic you enjoy. We have a lot more on the way as we move. The folks who make the program possible, it's our friends at Patriot Mobile, the only Christian conservative cell phone service in the nation. 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
6: So I told you that we are getting like a roof work done on our like whole area here. It's like in our studio and all this other stuff. And Wick, as you can imagine, is a wreck because there's people everywhere and he's just freaking out. He's like policing everything. Daisy, who turns a year old next month, can you believe it? Wow. It's a party. Everything's a party. And she gets super excited and starts jumping. She's a golden retriever and she does jazz hands with her paws. She gets like real crazy and goes nuts. And then she keeps bringing Wick toys to try to calm him down. She's like very excited, loves everything. I saw that it made me think of this story that I saw. Though they call him the worst guard dog in the world. Why would you get a golden retriever as a guard dog? It was in San Diego. I don't think they were a guard dog, though. A golden retriever named Nash, a stranger broke into his family's home and he kept bringing the guy toys. And then when the SWAT team came in, the dog was at the front door like, hey, wagging its tail. It was adorable. All right, today's stupidity, Cam, what we got?
7: All right, now the left's projection knows no limit. Would you consider the roof work being violence on your house? Is that what you would?
6: No, it's necessary. It needs to be done.
7: This is District 1 in Illinois, Representative Jonathan Jackson saying, President Trump's all about violence, like to buildings. Listen to this.
8: The president's proclivity, his inclination in this administration is towards violence. You've seen the violence on the buildings of the East Wing. It was a very
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6: 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Wow, imagine that. 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

0: Flanagan by one. Another one showing Flanagan up by one. Here's one from the 9th through the 14th showing an even race, 42-42. The Republican here is Michelle Tafoya. The Lieutenant Governor Flanagan is the Democrat. And not a lot of folks are talking about Minnesota. It's thought of as a blue state. There's also some polling showing a Republican ahead of the Attorney General there, Keith Ellison. Is something going on for the Republicans in Minnesota, in your opinion?
1: Yeah, I mean, it's clear that there's a lot of people who would normally vote for the Democrats who are really concerned or wondering, do I want to vote for these Democrats? You know, that Peggy Flanagan is a very progressive, not DSA, but DSA adjacent lieutenant governor. She's clearly, because she was lieutenant governor to Governor Walz, implicated in some way in the fraud scandal. And Michelle Tafoya, many people probably say, what, you mean the NFL's Monday Night Football woman is running for Senate? Yes. Yes, she is. And the fact is,
0: they like her.
1: She has, she's a very principled person, but she's great on television. She's not your typical MAGA conservative. So her signs and her symbols are purple, which I think was brilliant on her consultant's part.
0: Yeah, Henry Olson, thanks for your expertise. We'll have you back in a few days as we track the midterms. We take a break. More news after this.
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8: News this hour from Town Hall. I'm John Scott. Prosecutors say an SUV driver was under the influence of drugs when she swerved into the wrong lane, blew a red light, and slammed into a Los Angeles City bus.

0: I'm Emma Angel. I'm a respiratory therapist, and I went to Franklin Tech. I just wanted to help people, wanted to be in the medical field. I knew there'd be better jobs, more job opportunities. I guess I was 19 when I started RT school. I was one of the youngest people in my class. We had people all the way up into their early 40s that I know is graduating this year. And so the perfect time's now. So if that's what something you're interested in, I would go ahead and definitely look into it. I had 4 different instructors and they were all phenomenal. They are masters of the craft. I'm very happy with it. I enjoy being able to help people, and I can see the opportunities that are growing. Not even necessarily working in a hospital. There's different rep opportunities, education opportunities that I could definitely take up if I so desired. Franklin Tech, Franklin Tech, for the career that you expect. Franklin
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2: Breaking news this hour from Town Hall. Armit Thomason saying the Kennedy Center is in very bad, dangerous shape. President Trump says it may have to be demolished if renovation work doesn't proceed. Federal judge is ordering 30 days notice before any major physical changes to the building are made, and that would include demolition.
3: President Trump has talked about that possibility. He wants his name on the building if there are repairs.
4: I think that the Trump administration should certainly have recognition.
3: A top Kennedy Center official says the building will be closed for about 7 days to deal with public safety risks from structural deterioration. This is North Carolina Republican Senator Tom Tillis.
5: I think it's absurd. Abolishing or demolishing a memorial, what a worldwide known venue for art.
3: A judge blocked putting the president's name on the Kennedy Center. Ed Donahue, Washington.
2: President Trump tells Axios he is considering a possible resumption of large-scale attacks on Iran. A government-orchestrated anti-American protest in Tehran today. Hundreds of thousands turned out. Gas prices continue to climb. Today's AAA national average, gallon of regular, $4.46, up several cents from yesterday. Diesel, it's a record $6.44 per gallon. He represented Arizona in Congress for close to three decades. Former Senator John Kyle has died at age 84.
6: Kyle had dementia. Kyle remained a reliable Republican vote throughout his career, spanning a drastic transformation of his party from Ronald Reagan's presidency to President Donald Trump's first term. He shaped landmark water policy and guided the confirmation of Trump-nominated U.S. Supreme Court Justice Brett Kavanaugh, both as a lobbyist and a senator. John Scott reporting.
2: 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NASDAQ futures up 133. 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
7: No one gives you more accurate weather more often than News Talk. KZRG, heat advisory in effect until at least 8 o'clock tomorrow night. Heading for a high of 97. Your complete forecast with KZRG meteorologist Jeff Eno following sports. That'll be at 6:08. 75 in Neosho, 75 in Pittsburgh. 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If you're like most adults, you have plenty of things to worry about. 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
8: Recent disasters in Indonesia and the nation of Colombia underscore the devastating power of earthquakes. But they also remind us that one of America's most active earthquake zones is in Missouri. Well, the 2026 Great Shakeout Earthquake Drill is slated for Thursday, October 15th. 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
7: While Governor Mike Keogh is out on a trade trip in Italy, who's going to be holding down the fort? 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
11: So the Missouri Constitution provides that if the governor leaves the state or, you know, becomes incapacitated, or powers vest in the lieutenant governor. I was in Jefferson City yesterday, you know, for veto session. This is not the first time he's, you know, gone out of state or out of the country. So what we do is just have an implicit acknowledgement where, you know, I will be the acting governor. I'm not going to do anything crazy over the course of the next week. I'm not asking for security detail or anything, so you'll still see me walking my dogs around the subdivision.
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1: Narcotics in Pittsburgh. Pittsburgh police executed a narcotic search warrant in the 700 block of East 10th Street about 8:30 Wednesday night. The following the search, 51-year-old Christopher Lee of Pittsburgh was charged with felony distribution of suspected methamphetamine, felony possession of methamphetamine, felony possession of drug paraphernalia, and three misdemeanor accounts. He is currently lodged without bond in the Crawford County Jail.
0: It's time once again for the Water Gardens Empty Bowls fundraiser in Joplin. 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
2: It is a grassroots effort started by a local clay artist here back in 2012. She rallied her potter friends, contacted a lot of local restaurants, and it's just been growing in Joplin since then. So this will be year 14.
0: Pre-sale start at the Joplin Greenhouse and Coffee Shop at 2820 East 32nd Street from 9 to 5 on Saturday and 1 to 5 on Sunday. And all of next week. Well, there's going to be some football action locally happening, according to Joe Morgan.
3: Today, Missouri's governor has just announced some restrictions on the flood cameras. I think some curbs on it, some rules of the road. That's the right idea. And, I look forward to digging more into this. I see that today, Missouri's governor has just announced some restrictions.
0: 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It's how we roll. I'm Steve Scott.
1: And I'm Joe Morgan.
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4: Here's your KZRG forecast with sunshine. We go up to 97 today. We've got a heat advisory that stays with us until 8 p.m. tomorrow. Heat index readings around 100. Tonight, clear, low 75. Sunny on Saturday, getting up to 96. Jeff Eno in the KZRG Storm Center.
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13: Born on America's darkest day, September 11th, 01, the Tunnel to Towers Foundation, they have been helping American heroes ever since. Heroes like U.S. Army Sergeant William Bernard McKenna, who was exposed to burn pits. McKenna later died from T-cell lymphoma, leaving his wife, Dina, and 2 daughters. Tunnel to Towers honored Sergeant McKenna. 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
0: Well, if you hadn't figured it out yet, later today it's going to be sunny. It's going to be hot. We're expecting a high of 97. Heat index making it feel as high as 101. Tomorrow, sunny and hot with a high of 97 for tomorrow. Then on Sunday, it's going to be sunny most of the day with 94 for the high, with a chance of late afternoon showers and thunderstorms. Same for Sunday night, more showers and thunderstorms without the sun. That's when it's dark again. Overnight low on Sunday night, 67. But then the high on Monday, Tuesday, Wednesday, Thursday, and Friday next week, going to be in the 80s. All right. The low to mid 80s. I can't believe it. KZRG meteorologist Jeff Eno will be joining us at 7:25 this morning.
14: Yes, indeed. 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
0: But no TED warnings.
14: No. We talked with the eggheads in the app development sector of our beautiful, beautiful radio station here, and they said the TED alert, dead idea. And the reason why is because they said that too many people would get too scared if they had a TED alert.
0: Or annoyed.
14: Likely the latter, now that I think about it. All right, we have some news for you this morning, some unfortunate news, some news that I wish we didn't have to report, but it is a reality. Drugs, they are present. They are in this community. This is not some far-off, you know, Kansas City issue. This is not a St. Louis issue. This is a Joplin, Missouri issue. Drugs are in the 4 states, lots of them. They are present. You need to be aware of this. A man from Joplin now facing several felony charges after a search of his home turned up cocaine, along with psychedelic mushrooms, pills of various types, a gun, and some cash. Because, of course, there was a gun and cash there. Now, this individual, his name is Demontre Deshaun Gatewood, and he's being charged following a search of his home where all these drugs were found, allegedly innocent until proven guilty in this country. Now, according to a probable cause statement, the Joplin Department's Flex Platoon, they stopped this individual who investigators said was the primary target of this search. So they got word that there could be drugs here, and they got word specifically that this guy might be involved. They went ahead, found his house, were kind of waiting around to see what he was going to do, and apparently he was leaving his home, and as he was walking out of his house, swarm, swarm, swarm, Flex Platoon rolled out.
0: Oh, no, they swarmed him.
14: Absolutely swarmed him. Now, police got him into custody. They then went to search the home, and while they were searching the home, they found a woman with inside the house along with Gatewood's 2-year-old daughter also inside the home. So, of course, they went ahead and removed them from the premises as they started searching the place. And here's what investigators reportedly found. They said they found a large amount of suspected cocaine in a spare bedroom, including a brick of white powder that was inside of a safe. Additional cocaine reportedly scattered around the room as well. They were starting to look around for all that. Police say that in total, the cocaine, the alleged cocaine they found, weighed about 86.38 grams.
0: Oh, boy.
14: And they tested it on the scene, by the way, using a narcotics identification device. So they're pretty certain this was, in fact, cocaina. Now, of course, they're going to take it to the lab and have the lab nerds do a little bit further testing.
0: And they're not
14: just
0: going to do like the old movies and put it to their finger, taste it, and all that kind of stuff.
14: No, they would never do that. No, they do it way cooler than
0: that.
14: They
0: did it in the old-time movies.
14: No. What they do now, they pull out a pocket knife, and then they stick it into the brick of cocaine, and then they take a little bit, and then they do the taste it with their tongue type thing.
0: Oh, okay.
14: You got to have the full look. You got to have the full walk-in, Steve.
0: They don't do that anymore.
14: No, not anymore. Not anymore. That was back when law enforcement used to be cool and hip. I'm just kidding. Drugs are not cool, kids. Stay in school.
0: That was called, it was being done for dramatic effect in the movies.
14: Yes, it was. So not only did they find this cocaina, but they also reportedly found nearly 2.5 pounds of marijuana.
0: Oh, boy.
14: Ganja. 62 grams of suspected psilocybin mushrooms, a.k.a. magic mushrooms. And they also found 12 pills. Now, of course, when I saw the 12 pills, it's like, oh, it's probably aspirin. No, the 12 pills were physically marked Xanax. I mean, the homie might as well have been like, yep, here's a sign in front of the cocaine that is labeled illegal drugs here. Yeah. You know, here's my Xanax. So, yeah, he had everything nice and neat and labeled and all that good stuff.
0: Plus, he allegedly even had a 9mm handgun, a digital scale, and a large amount of cash.
14: Because, of course, he did.
0: Yeah, of course.
14: Because, of course, he did. It's all part of the drug paraphernalia package. You know, like your bug-out bag. You got your emergency bag full of food and water and, you know, batteries for flashlights, right. A little CB radio just in case the power goes out. You have your little emergency bag. Sure. That's your classic emergency drug dealer packet right there. You got your drugs, you got your gun, you got your cash, you got your digital scale. It all comes in one little bag, and you're good to go. It's your starter pack to be a drug lord.
0: You would know this how?
14: Moving on from there, the point is that drugs are here. This is not a big city issue. This is a Joplin, Missouri. This is a Southwest Missouri issue. It's not even just like a rural community. This wasn't out in the boonies. This was in town. So please educate your children on drugs, the danger of them. Educate them on the danger of them. And please keep your loved ones close, hold them, and let them know drugs are bad, because they are. And there's no question about that. Okay, moving on from there. Missouri U.S. Senator Josh Hawley, he is once again making some headlines, this time going after data centers. Josh Hawley is now targeting more financial avenues and incentives that are currently available to data centers. Specifically, he has introduced the No Tax Breaks for Data Centers Act. Now, this bill would prevent data centers from qualifying for federal opportunity zone tax benefits. Now, a federal opportunity zone, these are geographic locations around the country that have been decided by, a bunch of nerds in Washington, D.C. And these opportunity zones are distressed communities. They are impoverished communities. They are communities that don't have a lot going for them in terms of financial opportunities, in terms of economic growth. And basically, what the federal government said is if you as an investor decide to open up a business or open up a factory or open up some form of economic development project in one of these oftentimes rural, impoverished communities, because you are helping spur economic growth in a rural community and in an impoverished community, we will give you a tax break. And the idea, I think it's a great idea.
0: Great idea.
14: I think it's a great idea. And the idea is to encourage economic growth and development and make these impoverished communities, these rural communities, more attractive for economic investment because they get a little tax break. I think that's a fantastic idea. Unfortunately, data centers have been taking advantage of this.
0: Really?
14: Yes, because technically they count. Technically, they're investing in a rural and local community. Do you want that investment in your rural and local community? A lot of rural and local impoverished communities don't really like that.
0: That is very true, because they keep thinking of all the negatives that might happen.
14: Right, exactly. And so basically what Josh Hawley's bill would do is say, it doesn't mess with the opportunity zones. Those zones stay in place. Everything is the same. All it says is that data centers specifically would not be eligible for said tax break, even if they move into an opportunity zone.
0: Wow.
14: Yeah, thoughts on that, Steve?
0: Well, I think that Josh Hawley might be onto something, but also then again, that's going against the president, because the president wants to put as many data centers in as he possibly can to keep up with the competition from China.
14: I know.
0: I'm sorry, China.
14: Yeah, which is kind of an interesting rift between the Republican Party and Donald Trump. Is Trump is all in. I mean, he is Mr. Data Center. Nobody else really seems to be.
0: But, you know, again, I'm looking at both sides. Are we actually getting, false information from China or Russia trying to keep us from putting in data centers on purpose, trying to sour the public here in the United States so that they can make advancements towards overcoming the AI race against us, the United States?
14: Is that a question or a statement?
0: Both.
14: Both. Statement with a question mark at the end.
0: That's right.
14: Followed by three dots. I don't know. I don't know what China's up to these days, to be honest.
0: Well, I mean, there's been charges. They've been trying to influence the American public to get them turned against AI centers, data centers.
14: I mean, China's trying to get the American public turned against the American public. I mean, there's a number of studies that show that China, Russia, these countries that are trying to mess with American discourse, they will simultaneously, let's use data centers as an example.
0: Right.
14: They will simultaneously say data center, like put out anti-data center propaganda and pro-data center propaganda, but in different communities in America to pit those two different communities against each other.
0: That's true.
14: They do it all the time. So whether China's messing with our discourse in the terms of making or pumping out anti-data center propaganda, I would posit they're probably doing both because their goal more than anything is to try and get America to tear itself apart from the inside.
0: That's true, because that helps them.
14: Absolutely, it helps them. I think that China, Russia, these countries, they know they can't beat America one-to-one. So what they're going to try and do is try to make us beat ourselves. It's the only way to defeat.
0: Wonder if the U.S. is doing the same thing over there.
14: This might sound crass and like a horrible thing to say. Hopefully.
0: Hopefully.
14: I mean, if China's doing it to us, which we've proven they are, like, what has the CIA been doing all this time, if not that, would be my question.
0: That's very, very true.
14: KZRG News Time 621.
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16: Number three.
0: New satellite imagery showing Iran has added new defenses around tunnel entrances at the deeply buried nuclear site that President Trump has repeatedly threatened to strike.
16: Ooh. Number two.
0: Missouri U.S. Senator Josh Hawley introducing the No Tax Breaks for Data Centers Act, which would prevent data centers from qualifying for federal Opportunity Zone tax benefits nationwide. These zones are to encourage business growth in impoverished areas.
16: Number one.
0: Liberty Utilities asking Oklahomans to pay about $59 more a month. If this two-step rate increase goes through, Oklahomans would have to pay an extra $700 a year to Liberty. All the details at NewsTalkKZRG.com.
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4: Here's your KZRG forecast. Got some good news as far as the temperatures are concerned. It will mean skipping all the way through the weekend, but I think a high in the low 80s Monday just might be worth it. Hot until then. Sunny up to 97 today. Heat index around 100. Heat advisory until 8 p.m. Saturday. Tonight clear. The overnight low 75. Saturday sunny up to 96. South winds may top 20 miles per hour. Could see a little bit of rain on Sunday. Mostly sunny otherwise, going up to 93. Jeff Eno in the KZRG Storm.
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25: Hurry with your money now. Pennsylvania Governor Josh Shapiro, during a keynote address, called for the government to regulate artificial intelligence development and criticized federal leaders and some AI companies. That's according to TribLive.com. This news comes amid calls by leaders at Anthropic and OpenAI that the development of AI needs to be slowed for safety reasons. Anthropic has shared three new metrics that it said could help artificial intelligence companies monitor the pace of development. CNBC reports that the company said it measured AI-led research and development, oversight of AI agents, and compute allocation within Anthropic and shared the methodologies. NVIDIA CEO Jensen Huang said the company will double the number of chips it sells next year. This news comes shortly after the company revealed that it expects 70% growth in the fiscal year ending in January of 2028. NVIDIA did not disclose the number of chips it sells in total. Futures are slightly higher. That's your money now.
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0: Going to be sunny and hot, mostly sunny and hot today with a high of 97. Could feel as high as 101. Heat advisory in effect until 8 o'clock tomorrow night. We're going to be checking in with KZRG meteorologist Jeff Eno at 7:25.
14: Mm-hmm. Coming up after the news in less than 10 minutes at around 6:40. Liberty. What are you guys doing over there? Liberty, Liberty, Liberty. They are looking...
0: That sounds like a commercial for an insurance company.
14: 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My goodness. No. Liberty Utilities. They are looking to raise prices yet again. 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
0: 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Heat advisory till 8 on Saturday night. Heading for a high of 97. Your complete forecast with KZRG meteorologist Jeff Eno following sports. That'll be at 6:38. It's still dark, 75 in Neosho, 75 in Pittsburgh, 77 in Baxter Springs, 77 in Joplin, FM 102.9, 105.9, AM 1310, News Talk, KZRG.
14: Well, NATO's top military leaders, they're going to be meeting in Denmark today.
1: Chairman of the Joint Chiefs of Staff, Dan Kane, represents the United States in Copenhagen at this two-day summit. The military committee is NATO's highest military authority. Its job is to turn political orders into action. The chiefs will discuss collective defense and deterrence, innovation and technology, and support for Ukraine. The current overall focus is known as NATO 3.0, European nations shouldering the burden of European defense. War Secretary Pete Hegseth met his German counterpart earlier this week to cooperate more closely on arms production. Jonathan Savage, Fox News.
0: Republicans, Democrats, and Democratic Socialists all trying to make their cases to the voters ahead of the midterms. With the story, Kevin Cork.
2: And Republicans are looking to draw a broader contrast with Democratic Socialists while also keeping their own focus on the issue that voters keep raising, of course, that being the cost of living.
3: I've been to New Hampshire and Ohio and North Carolina, and I can go down the list, and I'll be going back. And we've got to talk about what's worrying people, and that's the cost of living.
2: And the numbers show the pressure. The latest Fox News survey finds 43% of voters say they're falling behind financially these days. Just 12% say they're actually getting ahead.
14: Well, a driver is now facing murder and DUI charges connected to a fatal bus collision that led to a second deadly tragedy in Los Angeles earlier this week.
6: L.A. County District Attorney Nathan Hochman says Bailey Lynn Rios is expected to be arraigned Friday on second-degree murder, driving under the influence, and reckless driving charges.
7: We will hold Ms. Rios fully accountable for her actions and eventually seek the maximum punishment in court, which is life in prison.
6: The 36-year-old is accused of being impaired by drugs when she sped through a red light and slammed her Ford Expedition into a Metro bus, killing two people and injuring five others.
7: In fact, the impact was so severe that one individual got thrown out of the window of the bus and another just got thrown out of the bus upon impact.
6: Hochman not revealing what drugs were allegedly involved. Kristen Goodwin, Fox News.
0: 77 at 6:34, News Talk, KZRG.
14: Well, if you're like most adults, you already got a lot of things to worry about, so why not add earthquakes to the list? Newstalk KZRG's Steve Smith with more.
4: Recent disasters in Indonesia and the nation of Colombia underscore the devastating power of earthquakes. But they also remind us that one of America's most active earthquake zones is in Missouri. Well, the 2026 Great Shakeout Earthquake Drill is slated for Thursday, October 15th. 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
0: The Joseph Newman Innovation Center in Joplin celebrating its 20th anniversary yesterday. The center has two decades now of launching startups, fostering entrepreneurship, and helping innovative ideas take flight. Chamber President Betsy Mintz says the Newman Center has a lot to offer.
5: Well, when they're in the Joseph Newman Innovation Center, they don't have to worry about all the overhead costs that they would if they were to purchase a building or rent a traditional office space. We have affordable rates for them. We provide the internet, the electricity. There's things that they don't have to worry about while they're in the NIC.
0: The center is located at 407 Pennsylvania. If you see news, text us at 417-782-1310. 77 at 7 and make that 635. 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
14: 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Watered Gardens' Ruth Willoughby says it all begins this Saturday.
8: Pre-sales start this coming Saturday, September 19th at 9 a.m. at Joplin Greenhouse and Coffee Shop. We will be there for 8 days straight. So it's Saturday 9 to 5, Sunday is 1 to 5, and then that following week, Monday to the next Saturday, is 9 to 5.
14: Joplin Greenhouse is located at 2820 East 32nd Street.
0: It's not even Halloween yet, and Hallmark is unveiling its two-month countdown to Christmas lineup.
25: Hallmark's countdown to Christmas is back, and this year it's jam-packed with more new holiday movies than ever. The channel is rolling out a lineup of 34 original movies featuring returning fan favorites Lori Loughlin, Rachel Lee Cook, Lacey Chabert, Christy Carlson Romano, Richard Kind, Andy McDowell, Jonathan Bennett, and more. Also returning, season 3 of Mistletoe Murders, set to premiere November 5th, plus the Hallmark Christmas Experience, a hometown holiday hosted by Bennett and Melissa Peterman, airing December 5th, giving fans an exclusive look at what's coming to Hallmark in the new year. This year's countdown to Christmas kicks off October 16th. Michelle Polino, Fox News.
0: Ted, it even gets better than that.
14: How could it possibly get even better than
0: Starting today, the U.S. Post Office is accepting letters to Santa for this year.
14: All right, that's kind of cute.
0: All right, there's high school football action tonight, according to Joe Morgan.
9: Good morning. Here's your Friday morning playbook across the four states. Under the Friday night lights, Central Ozark Conference action heads the prep slate tonight. The Webb City Cardinals play host to the visiting Nixon Eagles in a heavy-hitting clash. Carthage welcomes the Glendale Falcons to town while Joplin defends home turf against the Waynesville Tigers. Kickoff across the area is slated for 7. See the full schedule of tonight's games at joplinsportshub.com. On the college gridiron this Saturday, Missouri Southern hits the road. The Lions roll into Maryville for a tough 1:30 afternoon kickoff against number 7 Northwest Missouri State. Meanwhile, across the state line, Pittsburgh State packs up for Hayes, Kansas. The Gorillas clash with Fort Hays State under the lights at Lewis Field Stadium. Kickoff is set for 7 p.m. In the pros, Arrowhead Stadium lights up for prime time this weekend. The Kansas City Chiefs take center stage on Sunday Night Football, hosting the Indianapolis Colts. That follows a wild Thursday night shootout in Buffalo. The Bills christen their new Highmark Stadium with fireworks, topping the Detroit Lions 41-31 to push their record to 2-0. On the diamond, Kansas City looks to shake off a rough night at the plate. Yordan Alvarez launched his 40th home run of the year, one of 5 Houston blasts, as the Astros drop the Royals 6-2. The Royals pack their bags and head to Pittsburgh tonight to open a weekend set against the Pirates. First pitch is set for 5:40. Across the state in St. Louis, the Cardinals open a weekend homestand at Busch Stadium against the Washington Nationals. First pitch tonight is at 7:15. Catch the game on AM 1230, The Talker. That's your Friday morning sports. Grab your coffee, get out the door, and enjoy the games tonight. I'm Joe Morgan for News Talk, KZRG.
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10: Here's your KZRG forecast. Got some good news as far as the temperatures are concerned. It will mean skipping all the way through the weekend, but I think a high in the low 80s Monday just might be worth it. Hot until then. Sunny up to 97 today. Heat index around 100. Heat advisory until 8 p.m. Saturday. Tonight clear. The overnight low 75. Saturday sunny up to 96. South winds may top 20 miles per hour. Could see a little bit of rain on Sunday. Mostly sunny otherwise, going up to 93. Jeff Eno at the KZRG Storm Center.
0: No rain showing up this morning on the KZRG Storm Tracker radar. 75 in Neosho, 75 in Pittsburgh, 77 in Carl Junction, 77 in Joplin. 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

0: I'm Emma Angel. I'm a respiratory therapist, and I went to Franklin Tech. I just wanted to help people, wanted to be in the medical field. I knew there'd be better jobs, more job opportunities. I guess I was 19 when I started RT school. I was one of the youngest people in my class. We had people all the way up into their early 40s that I know is graduating this year. And so the perfect time's now. So if that's what something you're interested in, I would go ahead and definitely look into it. I had 4 different instructors and they were all phenomenal. They are masters of the craft. I'm very happy with it. I enjoy being able to help people, and I can see the opportunities that are growing, not even necessarily working in a hospital. There's different rep opportunities, education opportunities that I could definitely take up if I so desired. Franklin Tech, Franklin Tech, for the career that you expect. Franklin Tech,
1: get with the program. 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
4: Friday night at Whiskey Dick's, singing along to a little bit of karaoke.
5: No, scaryoke.
4: Oh, scaryoke. Yeah, that's about right. How's the weather today, Steve?
5: Hot. Sunny and hot today with a high of around 97. Heat index making it feel as warm as 101. Tomorrow, sunny and hot, 97 for the high. Heat advisory in effect until 8 o'clock tomorrow night. And then Sunday, it's going to be mostly sunny for most of the day, but a 30% chance of afternoon showers. The high should be around 93, 94 on Sunday. Then on Monday, Tuesday, Wednesday, Thursday, highs are going to be in the 80s, believe it or not. Wow.
4: I believe it.
5: KZRG meteorologist Jeff Eno is going to give us the full deets. That'll be at 7:25.
4: Mm-hmm. 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KZRG News Time, 6:45. All right, all right, all right. Let's get into it, Steve, shall we?
5: I don't know. What are we getting into?
4: We got some bad news for the 4 states. Liberty Utilities up to their old tricks again. Liberty Utilities is looking at raising rates.
5: Again?
4: Again. This time, specifically, for customers in Northeast Oklahoma. Liberty Utilities is looking to raise rates by about $59 a month for Oklahoman customers in Northeast Oklahoma.
5: Are they building something or tearing something down, or is that what they're using as
4: They're building wealth, Steve.
5: Oh,
4: they're building wealth.
5: For Canada.
4: For Canada.
5: They're a Canadian company.
4: And I want to talk about that, but let's get into that in a second here. Yeah, $59 more every month, not $59 a month, additional to what you're already paying in Northeast Oklahoma. Now, this is a 2-step rate increase from the, and it'll be across 2 years. So the first year, if this increase is approved, customers will see an 18% increase. And then from in that there, in the second year, a 15% increase. So overall, it would be potentially a 36% increase if this gets approved.
5: All right.
4: Yeah.
5: You want to make a bet if it gets approved?
4: What?
5: You want to make a bet if it gets approved?
4: No, because it's going to get approved.
5: Oh, okay.
4: When have they ever said no?
5: Well, it might be lower rate than what they're asking for, but it'll get approved.
4: Yeah, they ask for a ridiculous number, and then they negotiate, quote-unquote, down to the actual number they really want to
5: get. The art of the deal.
4: Art of the deal, baby. Now, what does this look like, $59 more a month? Well, let's do some math. 59 times 12, 12 months in a year. Northeast Oklahoma customers will be paying $700 more to Liberty's coffers every single year.
5: Where's that money going to come from? Where are the people going to get the $700 extra to pay for electricity?
4: It's a great question. Now would be a great time for Trump's $5,000 Republicans win the midterms check. This would be a great time for the $2,000 tariff checks. I don't know. Now, Steve, you brought up a very, very interesting point, and that is Liberty Utilities, the parent company as a whole, is in fact Canadian.
5: That's correct.
4: Now, listen, we're not one to speculate.
5: Maybe we could start charging tariffs on the money coming from our electric bills going back to them.
4: I'm not one to speculate, but what do you think this has something to do with Canada and our relationship with them?
5: It might be.
4: You think so?
5: It might.
4: I don't know. It's very possible. I know a lot of people in the four states are throwing that
5: allegedly that
4: theory around. I'm not one to shoot the theory down. I haven't seen much direct evidence yet for that theory, but I haven't seen much direct evidence to the contrary either.
5: In fact, you haven't seen much direct evidence here either way.
4: That's true. I don't see much these days.
5: Yeah, you don't. You have blinders on.
4: Instead of a vow of silence, I took a vow of blindness. And the reason why is I was spending way too much time looking at myself in the mirror and just fawning over my own good looks. And so I decided, you know what? That's probably unhealthy. Why don't I take a vow of blindness for a
6: little bit? All comments made by Ted about Ted's good looks, humility, and or general awesomeness during the duration of this morning show do not necessarily reflect the views of Zimmer Marketing or News Talk KZRG. In fact, it is advised all these comments are outright ignored. We now return you to your regularly scheduled morning show.
5: I know what it is. It's supposed to be the three monkeys, one with the hands over the eyes for
4: see no evil, speak
5: see,
4: no evil.
5: See, you got the beard back on, so you're evil Ted again.
4: Evil Ted back in full shape. All right, so that's what's going on with Liberty Utilities, Northeast Oklahoma. You have that to look forward to, so that's nice. Now, it is by no means official quite yet. It still needs to get approved.
5: It will.
4: But that's what's going on there. Okay, moving on from there, earthquakes. I know this might sound silly. We're in southwest Missouri. We're in the four states area, northeast Oklahoma, southeast Kansas, northwest Arkansas. But earthquakes are a thing here as well. I know that primarily we're worried about tornadoes, twisters, if you will. But the New Madrid seismic zone is centered in southeast Missouri, and it has a history of producing unbelievable earthquakes.
5: Yeah, it even caused the Mississippi River back in the 1800s to flow backwards.
4: I know.
5: To the north.
4: When Steve remembers. He was about 27 years old when that happened.
5: Yes, I do. Back in the old days when I was a young whippersnapper.
4: So the four states area, and along with seismologists nationwide, they are warning Middle America, don't forget about the threat of earthquakes. And there's a couple of simple tips that you should remember to keep yourself earthquake aware and earthquake safe. If there is an earthquake, a big one, there are three things to remember. It's simple. Drop, cover, hold on. Those are the three you need to know. It's sort of like when there's a fire. Stop, drop, and roll when you're on fire. Same deal with earthquakes. Drop, cover, hold on. And the reason why is because earthquakes, when those happen, what are you at risk? What can hurt you, Steve? This is a pop quiz.
5: Things falling from the sky, tops of roofs or
4: exactly.
5: The tops of buildings. Or
4: yeah.
5: Maybe broken glass from being shattered.
4: Right, exactly. Nobody's ever died from being shook to death. They're dying, unless you're a toddler with a really abusive parent. No adult human has ever died from being shook to death. What you die from is debris, the building collapsing on you. So you need to drop low. You need to take cover, get underneath a desk, get underneath your bed, get in a door frame. The door frame of an interior room is the most secure place to be during an earthquake. It is the most sturdy part of a building interior-wise. Stand in a door frame and hold on so that way you don't get shaken out of place if the earthquake is that bad.
5: Now, in stories we've had earlier on and over the years, they've talked about that if they have a real strong earthquake in southeast Missouri, we could definitely feel it here in southwest Missouri.
4: 100% we can. Absolutely.
5: Now, I have a question. You're originally from California.
4: You've come
5: from the allegedly earthquake capital of the world. Have you gone through or felt the major earthquakes of any
4: sort? Yeah. Oh, yeah. No, they're big there. The whole house shakes. You have, ceiling tiles falling down.
5: Wow.
4: If you have, chandeliers or, light fixtures of that, those natures, they will shake violently. They will fall, no question. Absolutely, it happens. And the first thing you do is jump underneath the kitchen table. If you're at work, jump underneath your desk. Get into a door frame. It's the first thing you got to do instantly. Otherwise, you're in some serious trouble. Alternatively, if possible, you can also run outside. Just don't be in a building that could collapse on you, or don't be near a building that could fall over and collapse on you.
5: Don't be in the middle of a road where somebody could run over you.
4: Also that. Yeah, don't go in the middle of the road, too. So there's that. And by the way, earthquakes, they are common. As a matter of fact, and I know we're up against the clock here, as a matter of fact, Missouri in 2026, the show me state, has had 110 small earthquakes this year alone.
5: Yeah, they also have quite a few of them in north central and northeast Oklahoma as well.
4: Yeah, exactly. Now, they very seldom get reported on, and that's because most earthquakes are under a 2.0 magnitude on the Richter scale, which means most people don't actually feel them. But technically, they do happen all the time locally. So, yeah, and if you want some more potentially life-saving tips on earthquakes, go to news.kzrg.com. 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
8: Number three.
5: New satellite imagery shows that Iran has added new defenses around tunnel entrances at the deeply buried nuclear site that President Trump has repeatedly threatened to strike.
8: Number two.
5: Missouri U.S. Senator Josh Hawley introducing the No Tax Breaks for Data Centers Act, which would prevent data centers from qualifying for federal opportunity zone tax benefits nationwide. These zones are set to encourage business growth in impoverished areas.
8: Number one.
5: Liberty Utilities asking Oklahomans to pay about $59 a month more. If this two-step rate increase goes through, Oklahomans would have to pay an extra $700 a year to Liberty. All the details at NewsTalkKZRG.com.
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9: Here's your KZRG forecast. Got some good news as far as the temperatures are concerned. It will mean skipping all the way through the weekend, but I think a high in the low 80s Monday just might be worth it. Hot until then. Sunny up to 97 today. Heat index around 100. Heat advisory until 8 p.m. Saturday. Tonight clear. The overnight low 75. Saturday sunny up to 96. South winds may top 20 miles per hour. Could see a little bit of rain on Sunday. Mostly sunny otherwise, going up to 93. Jeff Eno in the KZRG Storm.
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5: And Steve Scott. We're going to be talking to KZRG meteorologist Jeff Eno at 7:25 this morning. He's going to tell us about the big cool down coming up next week. Heat advisory in effect through tomorrow night at 8, 97 today, 97 tomorrow with lots of sunshine and then a chance of showers on Sunday.
4: Mm-hmm. Coming up after the news in less than

0: He's weighing whether to resume major military strikes on Iran. Quoting the president, "Do I want to go in and annihilate them or do I not?" The president indicates he will be touching base with America's Mideast allies before he decides what to do. A wartime national election in Russia, in a sense, it's a referendum on the Ukraine war that's not expected to change things.
1: Russians have begun 3 days of voting in the country's first wartime parliamentary election, which features virtually no opposition and is all but certain to secure the Kremlin's political dominance. Authorities have spread the election over the weekend in a bid to boost turnout among the 111 million eligible voters, and has even allowed electronic balloting. The Kremlin wants the parliamentary election, the first since the start of the Ukraine invasion, to underline public support for the war and give a veneer of legitimacy to its actions. It's sought to avoid any political risks by stamping out even the slightest sign of dissent. I'm Charles de Ledesma.
0: In-person voting for this year's crucial midterm elections is beginning, ushering in the final 6 weeks for Americans to decide who they trust to lead Congress. Today marks the start of early in-person voting in Virginia. Warren Buffett is stepping down as chairman of Berkshire Hathaway after serving in the role for more than 50 years. The 96-year-old Buffett assumes the role of chairman emeritus, writing in a statement that Father Time always wins. His son Howard will serve as Berkshire Hathaway's new chairman. Howard Buffett has served as a board member since 1993. On Wall Street this morning, stock futures are mixed. The Dow futures are down 45 points. NASDAQ futures 93 points higher. And the S&P futures better by 8 points. More on these stories, townhall.com.
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3: 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KZRG. Heat advisory in effect until 8 o'clock tomorrow night. Heading for a high of 97 for today. Your complete forecast with KZRG meteorologist Jeff Eno following sports. That'll be at 7:08. Sun is on the rise. Finally, it's 73 in Neosho, 73 in Pittsburgh, 77 in Columbus, 77 in Joplin. 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Well, if you're like most adults, you have plenty of things to get worried about. So, why not go ahead and add hurricanes to that list? 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
4: Recent disasters in Indonesia and the nation of Colombia underscore the devastating power of earthquakes. But they also remind us that one of America's most active earthquake zones is in Missouri. Well, the 2026 Great Shakeout Earthquake Drill is slated for Thursday, October 15th. You can read more about the shakeout and see how to register inside the KZRG app. Steve Smith, News Talk KZRG.
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3: While Governor Mike Keogh is out on a trade trip in Italy, who's going to be holding down the fort? Lieutenant Governor David Wassinger has it handled.
7: So the Missouri Constitution provides that if the governor leaves the state or, you know, becomes incapacitated, or powers vest in the lieutenant governor. I was in Jefferson City yesterday, you know, for veto session. This is not the first time he's, you know, gone out of state or out of the country. So what we do is just have an implicit acknowledgement where, you know, I will be the acting governor. I'm not going to do anything crazy over the course of the next week. I'm not asking for a security detail or anything. So you'll still see me walking my dogs around the subdivision.
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5: Narcotics in Pittsburgh. Pittsburgh police executed a narcotics search warrant in the 700 block of East 10th Street about 8:30 Wednesday night. Following the search, 51-year-old Christopher Lee of Pittsburgh was charged with a felony distribution of suspected methamphetamine, felony possession of methamphetamine, and felony possession of drug paraphernalia and through

0: three misdemeanor counts. He's being held without bond in the Crawford County Jail.
1: It's time once again for the Water Gardens Empty Bowls fundraiser in Joplin. 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
2: It is a grassroots effort started by a local clay artist here back in 2012. She rallied her potter friends, contacted a lot of local restaurants, and it's just been growing in Joplin since then. So this will be year 14.
1: Pre-sales start at the Joplin Greenhouse and Coffee Shop at 2820 East 32nd Street, 9 to 5 on Saturday, 1 to 5 on Sunday, and all of next week. There's a lot of high school football action in the four states, according to Joe Morgan.
0: Good morning. Here's your Friday morning playbook across the four states. Under the Friday night lights, Central Ozark Conference action heads the prep slate tonight. The Webb City Cardinals play host to the visiting Nixa Eagles in a heavy-hitting clash. Carthage welcomes the Glendale Falcons to town, while Joplin defends home turf against the Waynesville Tigers. Kickoff across the area is slated for 7. See the full schedule of tonight's games at joplinsportshub.com. On the college gridiron this Saturday, Missouri Southern hits the road. The Lions roll into Maryville for a tough 1:30 afternoon kickoff against number 7, Northwest Missouri State. Meanwhile, across the state line, Pittsburgh State packs up for Hayes, Kansas. The Gorillas clash with Fort Hays State under the lights at Lewis Field Stadium. Kickoff is set for 7 p.m. In the pros, Arrowhead Stadium lights up for prime time this weekend. The Kansas City Chiefs take center stage on Sunday Night Football, hosting the Indianapolis Colts. That follows a wild Thursday night shootout in Buffalo. The Bills christen their new Highmark Stadium with fireworks, topping the Detroit Lions 41-31 to push their record to 2-0. On the diamond, Kansas City looks to shake off a rough night at the plate. Yordan Alvarez launched his 40th home run of the year, 1 of 5 Houston blasts, as the Astros drop the Royals 6-2. The Royals pack their bags and head to Pittsburgh tonight to open a weekend set against the Pirates. First pitch is set for 5:40. Across the state in St. Louis, the Cardinals open a weekend homestand at Busch Stadium against the Washington Nationals. First pitch tonight is at 7:15. Catch the game on AM 1230 The Talker. That's your Friday morning sports. Grab your coffee, get out the door, and enjoy the games tonight. I'm Joe Morgan for News Talk KZRG.
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3: Here's your KZRG forecast with sunshine. We go up to 97 today. We've got a heat advisory that stays with us until 8 p.m. tomorrow. Heat index readings around 100. Tonight, clear, low 75. Sunny on Saturday, getting up to 96. Jeff Eno in the KZRG Storm Center.
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16: 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Congressman, thanks for joining us this morning.
17: Good morning.
16: Congressman, I wanted to talk to you this morning about data centers. It's an issue that is not going away. I know we've talked to you about it before. But increasingly, there are more and more politicians that seem to be hardlining against them. And you are not one of them. You are someone that seems to have more of a centrist, more of a critical view on them. Can you walk us through, Congressman, under no uncertain terms, what is your take, your current take on data centers with all the technological advancements? Where do you stand today, September 18th, 2026?
17: So, okay, I try to take an objective view. I think that people erroneously view them the way that they sometimes liberals erroneously view firearms. So they say, oh, look at that. Somebody can use a firearm in a crime. Therefore, all firearms are bad. We should ban firearms. And my view is that it's just a building. It's literally just a building with servers. What people are very upset about is what can be done with your data anymore. And is this, or is the data collecting information about me? Is my privacy being violated? All of that kind of stuff. We've had data centers in the Ozarks for as long as I can remember, for decades. And I've worked in IT departments. I've been inside some of these data centers. Most of them, nobody even knows where they are. They just sit there quietly, and they, you know, quietly, and in many cases, printing money for your local community. But at the end of the day, I do understand people's concern about what can be done with that data. And so let me talk about how I've always tried to address those concerns. I addressed it by not trying to get rid of the physical machines, but by actually having laws in place that protect your privacy. So, for example, I've worked to stop the federal government from spying on your information through the Foreign Intelligence Surveillance Act. I work to stop your car from spying on you. A lot of people don't know that brand new cars that are coming out today include a lot of mechanisms to collect that data about you. And then your car maker is selling that data about like where are you driving, your location history, your patterns. In some cases, there's cars companies that apparently can measure your weight and know that you've gained weight or lost weight or whatever. Like this, all that data is being sold. And I think that you should have the ability to stop that if you want to. You should be able to say, I don't want you selling my data. And beyond that, I support making it so that any company that's got access to your information, there should be guardrails around that. If you want your data deleted from a data broker, we are working on a bill to say that the data broker has to delete that data. So those are the kind of things that I think we need to do because at the end of the day, a data center is just a building. Now, when people say, what about the water concerns? What about the electricity concerns? That's a topic, in my opinion, that is also agnostic from a data center. If you have an aluminum smelter come into your community, you should have that conversation. If you have a golf course that's coming in and going to be using, which apparently statistically will use many times more water than a data center ever would, you should have that conversation in your community and make sure if it's a zoning issue and you're saying, well, it looks ugly and it's got industrial use, that's a conversation for your community to have. That's not we should like get pitchforks and go try to burn down data center kind of conversation, right? I just try to like divorce myself from the hysteria, the hype and the fear about AI and about what is happening with my data from the conversation. And so I just approach it in a more objective way.
16: Yeah. It's Missouri U.S. Congressman Eric Burleson here on News Talk KZRG. Congressman, I also wanted to talk to you this morning about your investigation into Bloomberg. Can you tell us a little bit about that?
17: Yeah, you know, they have been, there's a lot of questions about the money that they've, that's been going into I worked with Chairman Comer, and we're trying to get some information about any of their connections to the donations to liberal causes and groups and some of their reporting. And so this is something that Chairman Comer's office is leading on. I'm happy to help out.
16: Okay. And is there any specific aspect of these groups, this money that you guys are following that concerns you?
17: Yeah, their connections to China. There's been a lot of we have concerns that there's a level of Chinese influence involved in Bloomberg's operations, and so we're checking into that. I mean, especially when you have a media company that has influence, and we know that there's some billionaires from China that are involved in some of this. We want to make sure that that everything's on the up and up. They're not utilizing their media presence and their ability to broadcast in the United States for something more nefarious.
16: Right. Exactly. Excellent. It's Missouri U.S. Congressman Eric Burleson here on News Talk KZRG. Congressman, thank you very much for your time this morning. We'll talk to you again next week.
17: Yes. Stay cool and enjoy the weekend.
16: As to you, good sir. As to you, thanks again for joining us. That was Missouri U.S. Congressman Eric Burleson here on KZRG's airwaves. KZRG News Time 720.
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18: Number three.
16: New satellite imagery shows Iran has added new defenses around tunnel entrances that deeply buried nuclear site that President Donald Trump has reportedly threatened to strike.
18: Number two.
16: Missouri U.S. Senator Josh Hawley introduced the No Tax Breaks for Data Centers Act, which would prevent data centers from qualifying for federal Opportunity Zone tax benefits nationwide. These zones are made to encourage business growth in impoverished areas.
18: Number one.
16: Liberty Utilities. Back at it again. They're asking Oklahomans to pay about $59 more a month. If this two-step rate increase goes through, Oklahomans would have to pay an extra $700 a year to Liberty. All the details at news.kzrg.com.
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3: Here's your KZRG forecast. Got some good news as far as the temperatures are concerned. It will mean skipping all the way through the weekend, but I think a high in the low 80s Monday just might be worth it. Hot until then. Sunny up to 97 today. Heat index around 100. Heat advisory until 8 p.m. Saturday. Tonight clear. The overnight low 75. Saturday sunny up to 96. South winds may top 20 miles per hour. Could see a little bit of rain on Sunday. Mostly sunny otherwise, going up to 93. Jeff Eno in the KZRG Storm.
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1: Steve Scott along with KZRG meteorologist Jeff Eno. Good morning, Jeff.
8: Good morning, Steve.
1: You know, it seems like it's been forever. We've been having this bacon repeat with heat advisories and hot temperatures and mostly sunny and just no relief from the heat. But now it looks like it might be changing at least maybe after tomorrow night or maybe on Sunday.
8: Well, Sunday we are going to drop finally under 95, but the big change comes on Monday. Thank goodness, because like you said, we've got the heat advisory that goes until 8 p.m. on Saturday, and that's so obviously we've got a couple of days covered. Upper 90s today with sunshine, heat index around 100, and then 75 the low tonight, so that's above average. 96 Saturday with sunshine, those winds out of the south may top 20 miles per hour. Not a lot of relief there. 93 the high for Sunday. Straight to scattered showers are possible Sunday. Mostly sunny otherwise. And then here we go. We get that frontal system moving in. Showers are likely Sunday night. We could hear thunder. And then with a little timpani and drum roll for Monday, partly sunny. Any showers should end by early afternoon. And that high, how about low 80s? Overnight low right at 60. So that's when the change for now comes. Now, you know, we may not be done with summer just yet, but we get a little bit of a break as we start the work week next week.
1: I think they need to come out with a new advisory. Fall advisory.
8: There we go. And that's a good kind. I like that.
1: Yeah, I like that as well. Well, I was wondering, are we even going to get highs maybe in the 70s some next week maybe?
8: I haven't looked that far ahead, but as of, and I will tell you this, though, upper 70s on the way Tuesday, like you just said, and then Tuesday night, it looks like that overnight low is predicted to go into the mid-50s. So that is going to be a nice little change of pace. And it does look like both Wednesday and Thursday, we're going to see temperatures hovering right around 80 degrees, and that's pretty close to where we should be for this time of year. So thank goodness, a little bit of a break coming.
1: All right, now the big question, should we expect a lot of rain or just a little bit of rain out of this system that's coming through over the weekend?
8: It looks like the best shot's going to be Sunday night, and so it's going to be kind of a quick hitter. Some of those, like I said, the straightest scattered showers Sunday during the day, so we're not looking at a lot of rain then. Showers are likely Sunday night. It looks like the Weather Service placing about a 70% chance, and then maybe some lingering showers early on Monday. So, like I said, it's going to come in and go right back out, so not a lot of rain associated with this, but a little bit coming Sunday night.
1: All right. Well, thank you, Jeff. We greatly appreciate you. Look forward to talking to you again soon.
8: Sounds good. Have a good weekend.
1: Same to you.
16: 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I know we just rapid-fired a lot of info for you. If you have a hard time memorizing all of it, the good news is you don't have to memorize any of it.
1: No.
16: 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Get you access to all the information that Jeff and Steve just rattled off, all at the tips of your fingers. Is that the phrase?
1: Yeah, the fingertips.
16: The fingertips, all at the fingertips, or the toe tips if you do it that way, which would be weird, but no judgment. We're a non-judgmental show here.
1: That's what you were doing with your shoes off the other day
16: at your desk. Don't put me on blast like that, Steve. My goodness.
1: I could smell it.
16: What I do with my toes and my phone is none of your business, sir.
1: Yeah, but when you have smelly feet, yeah, it's my business, buddy.
16: Well, it's not just yours. It's the whole room's business, isn't it? KZRG News Time just before 7:30. Hey, by the way, don't forget, Chris Plant is joining us at 9, Clay Travis and Buck Sexton at 11, Sean Hannity at 2, Mark Levin at 5 on News Talk KZRG.
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1: Buffett stepping down.
16: President Trump, UN General Assembly.
1: No one gives you more accurate weather more often than News Talk. KZRG heat advisory in effect until late Saturday night. 97 for the high today. Could feel as high as 101. Your complete forecast with KZRG meteorologist Jeff Fino following sports. That'll be at 7:38. 73 in Neosho, 75 in Pittsburgh, 77 in Carl Junction, 77 in Joplin. 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
16: The fight over Missouri's congressional map ahead of the midterms is not over yet. A Supreme Court ruling keeps the old map in place for now, but those who want an additional Republican seat in the state continue to fight.
3: The 8th Circuit Court of Appeals heard arguments over Missouri's new congressional map, which tries to take the state from 6 GOP seats and 2 Democratic seats to 7 Republican-held congressional seats by carving up Emanuel Cleaver's Kansas City district. Voters who signed the referendum demanding a vote on this map change say the Secretary of State unfairly rejected their lawful petition to vote on a new map. The Secretary of State, along with other Republicans, had tried to argue that the state constitution does not allow for a referendum on redistricting if lawmakers have already decided to redraw the map. But the state Supreme Court said the petition was lawful and valid, and the U.S. Supreme Court stayed use of the new map more favorable to Republicans for now. Jessica Rosenthal, Fox News.
1: A legendary investor stepping back.
4: Warren Buffett has informed shareholders that he is stepping down as Berkshire Hathaway chairman effective immediately. He already had given up the CEO role, which was taken over by Greg Abel. Buffett's son, Howard Buffett, will replace him as chairman. However, Buffett will remain with the company as chairman emeritus. In his letter to shareholders, Buffett says, "Father time always wins. But he has, however, been generous with me." Buffett says Father Time has given him the opportunity to see Berkshire reach a point where he's more confident than ever about what lies ahead. Buffett has led Berkshire since 1965. He's 96. Ginny Cosolda, Fox News.
16: President Donald Trump will welcome world leaders at the UN General Assembly next week amid numerous ongoing conflicts.
9: Just as President Trump prepares to host world leaders at the UN General Assembly next week, he is facing these headwinds over tensions with China, concerns about AI, and also some new Fox polls showing wavering faith in his control over the Iran war. That survey showed nearly 7 months into the conflict, 71% of registered voters feel the administration lacks a clear strategy for ending it, including 95% of Democrats, 83% of independents, and 43% of Republicans.
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16: Well, if you're like most adults, you already have a lot of things to worry about, so hey, why not add earthquakes to that list? Steve Smith, what's going on?
10: Recent disasters in Indonesia and the nation of Colombia underscore the devastating power of earthquakes. But they also remind us that one of America's most active earthquake zones is in Missouri. Well, the 2026 Great Shakeout Earthquake Drill is slated for Thursday, October 15th. 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
1: A fire in a vacant trailer house in Golden City being investigated as suspicious in nature. It happened a little bit after 7 o'clock on Wednesday night. The state fire marshal has been asked to assist with the investigation into the blaze. If you have information, you're asked to contact the Barton County Sheriff's Office. If you see news, text us at 417-782-1310. 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
16: Missouri Lieutenant Governor David Wassinger joined News Talk KZRG to make an argument over what Missourians may lose if Amendment 6 fails.
11: I think we need to wait for the November elections. You know, if this Amendment 6 fails, which I'm cautiously optimistic it will, but, it's a tough environment right now. So I think we have to wait until November to see if this Amendment 6 passes or fails. And then we need to do an autopsy and evaluate how Missouri is going to move forward. But I tell you, they will be coming up for our guns. They'll be coming out possibly a wealth tax. It'd be paper ballots. And you will not be able to undo what these folks have done if this Amendment 6 passes.
1: Well, it's news. I don't know if it's good or not, but Hallmark is unveiling its two-month countdown to Christmas lineup.
12: Hallmark's countdown to Christmas is back, and this year it's jam-packed with more new holiday movies than ever. The channel is rolling out a lineup of 34 original movies featuring returning fan favorites Lori Loughlin, Rachel Lee Cook, Lacey Chabert, Christy Carlson Romano, Richard Kind, Andy McDowell, Jonathan Bennett, and more. Also returning, season 3 of Mistletoe Murders, set to premiere November 5th. Plus, the Hallmark Christmas Experience, a hometown holiday hosted by Bennett and Melissa Peterman, airing December 5th, giving fans an exclusive look at what's coming to Hallmark in the new year. This year's countdown to Christmas kicks off October 16th. Michelle Polino, Fox News.
1: More high school football action happening in the four states tonight, according to Joe Morgan.
13: Good morning. Here's your Friday morning playbook across the four states. Under the Friday night lights, Central Ozark Conference action heads the prep slate tonight. The Webb City Cardinals play host to the visiting Nixa Eagles in a heavy-hitting clash. Carthage welcomes the Glendale Falcons to town, while Joplin defends home turf against the Waynesville Tigers. Kickoff across the area is slated for 7. See the full schedule of tonight's games at JoplinSportsHub.com. On the college gridiron this Saturday, Missouri Southern hits the road. The Lions roll into Maryville for a tough 1:30 afternoon kickoff against number 7, Northwest Missouri State. Meanwhile, across the state line, Pittsburgh State packs up for Hayes, Kansas. The Gorillas clash with Fort Hays State under the lights at Lewis Field Stadium. Kickoff is set for 7 p.m. In the pros, Arrowhead Stadium lights up for prime time this weekend. The Kansas City Chiefs take center stage on Sunday Night Football, hosting the Indianapolis Colts. That follows a wild Thursday night shootout in Buffalo. The Bills christen their new Highmark Stadium with fireworks, topping the Detroit Lions 41-31 to push their record to 2-0. On the diamond, Kansas City looks to shake off a rough night at the plate. Yordan Alvarez launched his 40th home run of the year, 1 of 5 Houston blasts, as the Astros drop the Royals 6-2. The Royals pack their bags and head to Pittsburgh tonight to open a weekend set against the Pirates. First pitch is set for 5:40. Across the state in St. Louis, the Cardinals open a weekend homestand at Busch Stadium against the Washington Nationals. First pitch tonight is at 7:15. Catch the game on AM 1230, The Talker. That's your Friday morning sports. Grab your coffee, get out the door, and enjoy the games tonight. I'm Joe Morgan for News Talk, KZRG.
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14: Here's your KZRG forecast. Got some good news as far as the temperatures are concerned. It will mean skipping all the way through the weekend, but I think a high in the low 80s Monday just might be worth it. Hot until then. Sunny up to 97 today. Heat index around 100. Heat advisory until 8 p.m. Saturday. Tonight, clear. The overnight low 75. Saturday, sunny up to 96. South winds may top 20 miles per hour. Could see a little bit of rain on Sunday. Mostly sunny otherwise, going up to 93. Jeff Eno in the KZRG Storm Center.
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19: 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Our top story tonight is a local hurricane. Let's send it out to our meteorologist on the streets, Jim Windy.
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16: Oh, God.
1: They're already getting started. I have a brand new film idea for a Hallmark.
16: All right, Steve. This is Steve's pitch session.
1: It's running back for the Kansas City Chiefs running into a pop superstar, dating them, and then they suddenly go through all this rigmarole to get together. Mm-hmm. Then they get married and live happily ever after. Mm-hmm. It's a story of Tay-Tay and Travis. And
26: nobody cares. Nobody cares. Nobody cares, Steve.
16: Nobody cares, Steve. Nobody cares. We don't care about your spec scripts. We don't care about your fan fiction that you're writing. We don't want to hear it. What we do want to hear is the weather, though.
1: Okay, it's going to be sunny. It's going to be hot today. We're expecting heat index to top out at 101. Actual high 97. The heat advisory in effect until 8 o'clock tomorrow night. Sunny and hot tomorrow, high of 97. 30% chance of showers, which means there's a 70% chance we won't get rain on Sunday. Mostly sunny and hot with a high of around 93, 94. But a better chance of showers, possibly a thunderstorm on Sunday night. Mostly cloudy with a low of 67. Then here's the good news. Monday, slight chance of showers in the morning, partly sunny with a high of 83. 77, partly sunny on Tuesday, and then 79 on Wednesday. Ooh, the overnight low on Wednesday night in the upper 50s. then back up to 81 with mostly sunny on Thursday. That's all according to KZRG meteorologist Jeff Eno.
16: Yes, indeed. Well, the White House recently has withdrawn a nomination for former Oklahoma Highway Patrol Major Lance Schroyer to lead the U.S. Immigration and Customs Enforcement. They were looking for a new leader for ICE, and the White House had officially nominated an Oklahoman, a former Oklahoman, Oklahoma Highway Patrol trooper, which was pretty exciting in terms of four-state representation, but the White House has now rescinded that nomination, withdrawn the nomination, rescinded that invitation.
1: Why?
16: We don't know. And that is the big question. We don't know. The White House did not give a formal reason, nor have they made an official comment. Now, I'm not one to speculate. I've never been known to do that.
1: Oh, gee, you never have?
16: Never, ever.
1: Let me see. Let me count the times.
16: No, never mind. But the White House rescinding a nomination like this means one of two things in my mind, possibly. One of two things must be true. Either number one, they found someone better. Maybe this guy was a good pick, and but maybe they found an even better candidate, and they said, we're swapping him out for this. That's a first possibility. Second possibility, they found something out about this guy that would have made him a political liability, and they weren't willing to risk it. They said, we don't want any of that smoke. We don't want to deal with that. Get out.
1: But I also understand that his nomination had already stalled in the Senate without even a confirmation hearing.
16: Yeah, he wasn't confirmed. They hadn't even gotten that far in the process. Now, this guy, you may have not really heard of him because he wasn't necessarily like big news, to be frank. He was someone they were going to stick in the role, but he hadn't even had his hearing yet. So people hadn't really been talking about him all that much. There wasn't a lot of controversy about him yet. That's public. Potentially, there could be more that comes out in the future. But the controversy was basically like some people liked him because he has a lot of experience in law enforcement. He had helped bring immigration enforcement operations into Oklahoma. He was the bridge, so to speak, between the Oklahoma Highway Patrol and ICE back in the day. So people liked him in terms of being able to do his job because of that experience. Some people didn't like this guy as a choice because he doesn't have a lot of federal law enforcement experience. He has a lot of statewide law enforcement and partnership experience, but not actual federal law enforcement. So some people thought he's not a great pick. But, I mean, that's what everyone's going to say about every nominee. I like him because of this. I don't like him because of that. So he wasn't even really that controversial.
1: Boy, you sounded very much like the people that do the complaining.
16: Every time Steve complains to me, that's all I hear.
1: I can't believe that Ted treats me like that, especially saying nobody cares.
16: See, that's all that's coming out of your mouth right now, Steve. So anyway, that nomination is rescinded. Shame, because then we would have had two Oklahomans representing, law enforcement on a federal level, specifically when it comes to illegal immigration, between this guy and Mark Wayne Mullen, who was the Oklahoma U.S. Senator and is now in charge of the Homeland Security.
1: That's true.
16: So it would have been a pretty big representation for the Show Me States. Would have repped it up, but no more. Anyway, we'll have more details for you as they become available here on News Talk KZRG. Moving on from there, an update for you on a story that we have been reporting pretty much this entire week, and that is Carl Junction Area Chamber of Commerce. Their now former leader of the CJ Chamber was recently arrested. He was arrested and charged with allegedly using the Chamber of Commerce's credit card for personal purchases. Things like he was allegedly buying things like groceries on the Chamber credit card, airfare on the Chamber credit card, subscription for streaming services, gas, anything and everything you can think of for a personal day-to-day living. This guy allegedly used the Chamber funds to do that for his own personal bills. As a result, he was arrested. He's now being charged. And today we have an update for you. A statement was released by the chamber. Acting board president Gary Mishler said that the organization took immediate action after learning of these allegations, including firing the alleged culprit in this case. And they have since reviewed their financial practices, their internal controls, and they're working on making changes designed to strengthen oversight and prevent similar problems in the future, which is great. And by the way, this is a call to action for every organization in the four states. Take a little look at your books. Make sure they're actually balanced properly. Make sure there's nothing going on. I get it. As there's anxiety around doing that. As someone that has to pay my bills every month, I have a lot of anxiety opening up my bank statement and going through my bills. I hate to see it. I get a knot in the pit of my stomach. I try to avoid it, but you got to do it. This is to protect you and your finances as an individual, as a business, as a local chamber, whatever. Get in there. Get in those financial records. Take a look. Make sure everything's up to snuff. That advice goes to everybody in the four states except for Steve Scott, whom I did hack into his bank account, and I have been using his money to buy more Ted Funko Pops, which I've been putting strategically.
1: I think I'm going to pull up my app right now.
16: No, no, no. No need to do that. Okay. That would be crazy. But what are your thoughts on this, Steve?
1: Well, I think it's a good idea to take the action. I especially like the fact that they're taking action because of this went above limits, allegedly, that had already been said about if an account took more or exceeded $750 on each of the two chamber bank accounts, they were unauthorized purchases. They should not have done so. I think it's great that they're tightening the rules and regulations on it.
16: Yeah. Yeah, I think that's great, too. I think that's great, too. KZRG News Time 750.
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2: Number three.
1: New satellite imagery showing Iran has added new defenses around tunnel entrances at the deeply buried nuclear site that President Trump has repeatedly threatened to strike.
2: Number two.
1: Missouri U.S. Senator Josh Hawley introducing the No Tax Breaks for Data Centers Act, which would prevent data centers from qualifying for federal opportunity zone tax benefits nationwide. These zones are to encourage business growth in impoverished areas.
2: Number one.
1: Here we go again. Liberty Utilities asking Oklahomans to pay about $59 more a month. If this two-step rate increase goes through, Oklahomans would have to pay an extra $700 a year to Liberty. All the details at NewsTalkKZRG.com.
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16: The EU wants Canada to become its first associate member. What do you think about this? We want to know. 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What are your thoughts on this? Pretty unprecedented move the EU is making here. All 27 members are, in fact, in Europe. This would be the first one that isn't. 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
14: Here's your KZRG forecast. Got some good news as far as the temperatures are concerned. It will mean skipping all the way through the weekend, but I think a high in the low 80s Monday just might be worth it. Hot until then. Sunny up to 97 today. Heat index around 100. Heat advisory until 8 p.m. Saturday. Tonight clear. The overnight low 75. Saturday sunny up to 96. South winds may top 20 miles per hour. Could see a little bit of rain on Sunday. Mostly sunny otherwise, going up to 93. Jeff Eno in the KZRG Storm.
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1: 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Oh, Ted, what is today's very important question?
16: Very important question indeed, Steve. Very important question. Today we have a Are You Smarter Than a Fifth Grader question. Here it is. What gas do plants absorb from the atmosphere during photosynthesis? 417-782-1310. Little science question for you. What gas do plants absorb from the atmosphere during photosynthesis?
1: And I guarantee it's not premium or unleaded.
16: Boo, Steve. Boo. 417-782-1310. What gas do plants absorb from the atmosphere during photosynthesis? Are you smarter than a fifth grader? Let's find out. 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
10: Is it carbon dioxide?
16: 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Who do we have here?
10: Joe.
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10: KZRG.
16: Love to hear it, Joe. Love to hear it. And you, my good sir, are in fact smarter than a fifth grader. Congratulations.
10: That's good, I guess. I used to teach fifth graders.
16: Oh, good. Well, it's always good to be smarter than the people you teach.
1: Yeah, especially if you teach them.
16: Yeah, exactly. Hey, Joe, stay on the horn with us here, my good sir. We'll be with you in just a moment. And you have just won a complimentary taco, free chips and salsa from the award-winning Ghetto Tacos. Stay on the line with us here, Joe. Yeah, carbon dioxide. I remember when I was in elementary school and they taught me that. I went, well, carbon dioxide, where does that come from? And my mom said, it's what you exhale when you breathe. And I said, really? She said, yeah, when you exhale, you are giving a little bit of life to plants. And me, a young, strapping 8-year-old, went outside and just started onto the tree that was outside my front yard. And I almost passed out because I was
1: hyperventilating
16: onto a tree.
1: Or you had bad breath, made the plant die.
16: There's also that as well to be considered. That is true. Steve, how's the weather today?
1: Today, it's going to be sunny. It's going to be hot. We're expecting a high of 97. Could feel like 101. Heat advisory in effect through 8 o'clock tomorrow night. Sunny and hot with a high of 97 for tomorrow night. Then a chance of showers on Sunday, 94 for the high. But it's going to be a lot colder in the 80s and 70s all week next week. That's all according to KZRG meteorologist Jeff Eno.
16: Mm-hmm. Yes, indeed. You can also follow along with all things weather on the KZRG Zimmer Storm Center app. You can check that out there, get all the details there. Hey, coming up after the news in less than 10 minutes, we're going to be talking about what on earth is going on with Missouri education. Missouri schools are getting a little bit of a shakeup, and that will be rolling out. We're going to be giving you the details on that coming up, along with Missouri U.S. Senator Josh Hawley. He is taking yet another hardline stance when it comes to data centers. That's coming up in less than 10 minutes at around 8:10 on FM 102.9, 105.9, AM 1310, News Talk, KZRG. 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
12: 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I'm Rich Thomason. The legendary investor who served

0: Heat advisory until 8 p.m. Saturday. Sunny up to 97. Heat index at 100. Tonight clear and 75. Sunny Saturday and 96. I'm meteorologist Jeff Ina.
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3: I'm Elizabeth MacDonald, and this is the Fox Business Report.
4: Today, we'll get an idea how the economy was holding up this summer. The Conference Board releases its leading economic index for August. The July reading suggests moderate economic growth could be coming. The index's six-month reading recently turned positive for the first time in 4 years. Stocks rebounded after the sell-off that followed the Federal Reserve raising interest rates by 0.25%. Barron's market reporter Jacob Sonnenschein says any retreat in crude oil prices is seen as positive.
5: Why is inflation closer to 3% than 2% right now? Because of oil and energy and what, I mean, oil down 2% does a lot for the equity market.
4: Also today, there's an update on industrial activity for August. That's your Fox Business Report. I'm Jenny Coselda. Invested in you.
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14: Got some good news on the horizon as far as the temperatures are concerned. We are going to usher in some cooler weather by the start of the work week. Heat advisory until 8 p.m. Saturday, sunny up to 97, heat index at 100. Tonight clear and 75, sunny Saturday and 96. I'm meteorologist Jeff Ina.
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13: We take Vinny in Florida. Hello, Vinny. Welcome to the Glenn Beck program. How are you?
14: I'm well. It's a pleasure to talk to you, Glenn. I've been listening to you since, oh, God, early 2000s.
13: Gosh, thank you.
14: So I wanted to chime in real quick. And, you know, for the most part, Glenn, I agree with you on pretty much everything that you talk about. I mean, we have our little things
13: here and there.
14: But that's par for the course.
13: Yeah.
14: But for me, you know, I'm an outlier in my family, whereas, you know, I do very well and I've done very well my whole life. But, you know, where my brothers and my parents come in, I kind of help support them as well.
13: Sure.
14: And they've all voted Republican ticket, you know, for the most part, every year since I can last remember. But it's not so much the gas prices, because we see those ebbs and flows with every administration, from, as far as I'm concerned. So I'm not too concerned with that. I feel like that'll correct itself. But my thing is, we voted Republicans, and we gave them the House, the Senate, and the White House, thinking things were going to change. And I think where people are having the problem is they don't see the change that was promised when we voted them in.
15: Okay, wait. You do actually see the change. You don't see the codification of the change. That's the difference.
14: Correct.
15: Right? So it's correct. One guy has everything on his back and he's carrying it. So now why would you punish that one guy by surrounding him by alligators, Marxist Islamist alligators? You know what I mean? I think of this election, and I hate this. I hate this. Goes against everything that, you know, everything in me. I hate it so much. But it's true, unfortunately. Do you remember the show Hollywood Squares?
14: I do, yeah.
15: Okay. Paul Lynn to block. That's what you need. In tic-tac-toe, Paul Lynn to block. You're not voting for the Republicans. You are voting for the Republicans to block. Because if you don't have them in a blocking position, this guy, I mean, he is surrounded by alligators. Paul Lynn to block. Back in a minute.

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2: 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It's Friday. Get to the news of the day here in 60 seconds. First, our

0: Hal Cheeseball with the news. Our top story tonight is a local hurricane. Let's send it out to our meteorologist on the streets, Jim Windy.
1: You won't believe it, Hal, but we're actually seeing people rushing into the three hurricanes that we have in our area.
0: Wow, Jim. Three? Where are these hurricanes?
1: Well, we have two in Carthage, one by Walmart and the other on Central, and the third is near the airport in Webb City.
0: Strange. And why are people driving into them?
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18: Listening, Laura, you're on the Glenn Beck program.
19: Hi, Glenn. This is Laura. How are you today?
18: I'm very good. I'm very good.
19: I actually was going to give up on talking to you today, but I wanted to say that I am so grateful for the different subjects that your program highlights.
18: Thank you.
19: And I actually sent the, I think it's Prager University interview that you had. I sent that to my daughter.
18: What'd she say?
19: And I just sent it to her today.
18: Oh, okay.
19: So, but we were talking about it, and I don't actually explain things very well. So she's going to watch it. I'm going to watch it, and then we're going to go back and talk about it.
18: Yeah, good, good, good.
19: But I also really enjoyed your piece on your vacation. That was wonderful, and I've watched it twice.
18: Okay, thank
19: and
18: you.
19: I can see myself watching it again because I thought it was magnificent.
18: Thank you. Well, there's nothing better than somebody's vacation slides, but maybe that's just me. Laura, I've got less than a minute. Go ahead.
19: Okay, I just wanted to say that I think that President Trump needs to hire PR persons just for him, not for the Republicans, not for, any other kind of company that's trying to. Anyway, he needs to hit people emotionally.
18: Yeah, I will tell you, thank you for your comment. I will tell you that he does have those people. I think that what they are missing is, I think they are in the White House. And what they are missing is what people are feeling emotionally. It'd be good for the people of the White House to listen to the first hour of today's broadcast, because I gave the facts and then I listened to the people emotionally. And you've got to find a way to put those two things together.

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3: Legendary investor Warren Buffett is stepping down as chairman of Berkshire Hathaway after serving in the role for more than 50 years. The 96-year-old Buffett assumes the role of chairman emeritus, writing in a statement that Father Time always wins. His son Howard will serve as Berkshire Hathaway's new chairman. Howard Buffett has been a board member since 1993. Fueling the debate over AI, Anthropic has announced that its AI model, Claude, is taking a major role in building its successor. Claude is handling 26% of the R&D work. Japan's central bank has raised the benchmark interest rate a quarter point to 1.25%, a 31-year high. Gas prices continue to climb. Today's AAA national average for a gallon of regular, $4.46. That's up several cents from yesterday. For the Wall Street Business Report, I'm Rich Thomason.
2: You'll find breaking news and analysis at townhall.com. The five boroughs of New York City cover close to 200,000 acres in real life. But as Julie Walker reports, one very crafty truck driver is cutting the Big Apple down to size.
4: Truck driver Joe Mackin built a massive model of New York City out of balsa wood, cardboard, foam, and glue. It took him over two decades during his free time. His daughter told him, put it on TikTok. Then it went viral.
5: It's just a passion I've had, I mean, since I was a kid to do it. I went on a trip when I was in first grade, and I saw the panorama and the Queens Museum. And I remember talking to one of my classmates next to me. I said, you know what? I'm going to build one of these myself one day.
4: The model is 50 feet long and nearly 30 feet wide, covering all five boroughs and parts of New Jersey and Long Island, with more than 800,000 structures on it. 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
10: Heat advisory goes until 8 p.m. on Saturday. Sunny today up to 97. The heat index around 100. Tonight clear, low 75. Saturday sunny up to 96. South winds may top 20 miles per hour. Low 90s ahead for Sunday. I'm meteorologist Jeff Hino.
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16: All right, let's do it. The Markley, Van Camp, and Robbins Show. Jamie Markley, David Van Camp, Scott Robbins. Friday, that feels good. All right. A lot of fun to be had today. Well, we might as well have fun. We're all going to die. AI is going to kill us.
17: Well, right, of course. By the end of the decade.
16: That's what we heard.
17: Yeah, right. All right, cool.
18: AI or radical Islam.
17: Well,
18: take
17: that,
18: your pick.
17: I'm more worried about radical Islam, honestly.
18: We're all going to die. Yep.
17: Artificial intelligence. No. I thought this was interesting. Steve Eisman, this is the famed investor most known for The Big Short, making a pile of cash on the housing market crash in 2008.
19: Mm-hmm.
17: And he's calling BS on the big AI panic. And here's his take on CNBC this morning.
19: Oh, okay.
20: First of all, there's no evidence at all that AI has achieved artificial general intelligence.
19: Right.
20: At all. And most of the evidence seems to point that it never will, or if it does, it's many, many years in the future. But the idea that this whole Terminator thing is nonsense. So I think something completely different is going on. And what I think is happening is that Token maxing is

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0: With SRN News, I'm Bob Agnew in Washington. In-person voting for this year's midterm elections underway. Friday marks the start of early voting in Virginia. Voters in a few other states, including Minnesota and South Dakota, can now cast absentee ballots in person. At a voting location in Fairfax, Virginia, one 18-year-old college student turned out and said she got there early to, quote, have a little fun and try to be the first early voter this year. Anthropic has announced its AI model Claude is significantly aiding in the development of building its successor. Claude is handling about 26% of the model research and development for Anthropic, completing tasks under human supervision. Warren Buffett stepping down as chairman of Berkshire Hathaway in the next step of the transition at the top of the $1 trillion conglomerate he led for more than six decades. And the company said today the 96-year-old Buffett will become chairman emeritus and take on a new role. This is SRN News.
1: Question, when did you buy your house? If the answer is somewhere between 2022 and 2024, you locked in one of the worst rate environments in modern history. Here's the kicker. Rates dropped this year. They hit a new low most people don't even know about. Now they're climbing back up. Here's what Bankrate reported just this month. Nearly 90% of borrowers from that period are overpaying an average of $278 a month, $3,300 a year. 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
12: Heat advisory goes until 8 p.m. on Saturday. Sunny today up to 97. The heat index around 100. Tonight clear, low 75. Saturday sunny up to 96. South winds may top 20 miles per hour. Low 90s ahead for Sunday. I'm meteorologist Jeff Eno.

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0: I think that the Trump administration should certainly have recognition.
1: A top Kennedy Center official says the building will be closed for about 7 days to deal with public safety risks from structural deterioration. This is North Carolina Republican Senator Tom Tillis.
2: I think it's absurd. Abolishing or demolishing a memorial, what a worldwide known venue for art.
1: A judge blocked putting the president's name on the Kennedy Center. Ed Donahue, Washington.
3: And it looks like the Dow Jones Industrial Average and the other major indexes on Wall Street are heading to a negative close today after a very up-and-down week. Right now, the Dow's down 200 points. Breaking news at townhall.com. The administration says millions of dollars have been misspent by the leading homeless in Los Angeles, the agency being accused of waste, fraud, and abuse. Here's correspondent Laura Winters.
4: HUD Secretary Scott Turner accusing the L.A. Homeless Services Authority of fraud to the tune of $75 million. Turner says that incompetence alone does not account for what we are seeing. He says HUD and the Trump administration will not tolerate the theft and abuse of taxpayer dollars.
3: That is Laura Winters reporting. A Michigan Senate candidate has walked away from a scheduled TV debate.
5: Republican Senate candidate Mike Rogers declined a Detroit TV debate with Democrat Abdul El-Sayed. Rogers said the moderator is biased and called the format stack, pointing to the moderator's praise for left-wing streamer Hassan Piker. Republicans say the move is about refusing a stacked media fight, the same approach President Trump has taken. Willie Nelson, Washington.
3: To find more on these stories at townhall.com.
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10: Heat advisory goes until 8 p.m. on Saturday. Sunny today up to 97. The heat index around 100. Tonight clear, low 75. Saturday sunny up to 96. South winds may top 20 miles per hour. Low 90s ahead for Sunday. I'm meteorologist Jeff Hino.
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16: The Markley, Van Camp, and Robbins Show. 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Obviously, gas prices
17: high.
16: Yeah. Not going to see $3 a gallon there by end of summer, no.
18: Nope. I would say the official end of summer is come and gone.
16: And Tuesday, but yeah.
18: We became fall, yeah. I mean, but
16: not happening.
18: After Labor Day.
16: So, and we were talking about this, you know, you go fill up your tank. And I did that yesterday, along with just gas can for the mower, like a little less than 5 gallons there. And you're looking, that's $97?
18: Yeah, you can finance it now at the pump.
16: Yep. Yeah. Yeah, people are hurting, you understand it. Okay, you try to keep everything in perspective, right? You're hearing different numbers. There's what, the lowest poverty rate of all time?
19: Yeah.
16: That is out there. Will Cain on Fox yesterday was given some inflation data. So I just want to play this clip and then ask you if it makes you feel any better about where we're at right now. Okay?
20: Set aside our feelings, not to suggest they don't matter. But let's see if our feelings match reality. Here is, at this point in the presidency, for both Joe Biden and President Trump, their second year in office, the first half of that year, January to July, inflation. Overall inflation was 12% for Joe Biden, 4% for President Trump. Groceries were up 16% for President Biden, a little over 3% for President Trump. Gas was up almost 70% for Biden. It's up about 12% during that time frame for Trump. New and used cars were up almost 24% for Joe Biden, down under President Trump.

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0: With SRN News, I'm Bob Agnew in Washington. The latest revelations about artificial intelligence, an AI model building the next version of itself. Anthropic says its Claude agent is actually involved in the process of developing the next version of itself. Ousted board members of the U.S. Institute of Peace are asking a federal court to block the imminent carving of President Trump's name onto the headquarters of the nonpartisan institution. He actually sought to dismantle that shortly after taking office. Warren Buffett is stepping down as chairman of Berkshire Hathaway after serving that role of the $1 trillion conglomerate for more than 50 years total. And that means that the 96-year-old Buffett will become chairman emeritus and will take on his new role immediately. His son Howard, sent to become Berkshire Hathaway's new chairman, part of a long-planned succession. More of these stories at SRNnews.com.
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4: I'm Hal Cheeseball with the news. Our top story tonight is a local hurricane. Let's send it out to our meteorologist on the streets, Jim Windy.
5: You won't believe it, Hal, but we're actually seeing people rushing into the 3 hurricanes that we have in our area.
4: Wow, Jim. 3? Where are these hurricanes?
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4: 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And why are people driving into them?
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8: Heat advisory goes until 8 p.m. on Saturday. Sunny today up to 97. The heat index around 100. Tonight clear, low 75. Saturday sunny up to 96. South winds may top 20 miles per hour. Low 90s ahead for Sunday. I'm meteorologist Jeff Eno.

0: In one province, it comes amid a surge in regional violence. Police say an attacker rammed an explosives-laden vehicle into the mosque. More at townhall.com. The mayor of Los Angeles has stepped down from the homeless agency in her city, which is being closely scrutinized for mismanaging millions in taxpayer dollars.
1: Democrat Karen Bass is no longer on the governing board of the problem-riddled L.A. Homeless Services Authority Commission. Her office says because she's running for re-election in November, she will be appointing a new member to fill her spot. The agency under close scrutiny for how it has spent and mismanaged millions of taxpayer dollars, as the city has one of the worst homeless problems in the country. Laura Winters reporting.
0: Anthropic has announced that its AI model Claude is significantly aiding in the development of building its own successor. Claude is handling 26% of the model research and development for Anthropic, completing tasks under human supervision at this point. It all comes amid worries that AI could get so strong it no longer needs human support. More on these stories at townhall.com.
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6: Heat advisory goes until 8 p.m. on Saturday. Sunny today up to 97. The heat index around 100. Tonight clear, low 75. Saturday sunny up to 96. South winds may top 20 miles per hour. Low 90s ahead for Sunday. I'm meteorologist Jeff Eno.
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12: 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You know what that means. Our countdown to Friday 5. 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
16: Yep.
12: Songs with a version of fall in the title.
16: We were going to do leaves, but there just aren't that many.
12: There's a few.
16: Yeah.
12: But not enough.
16: Not enough.
12: Yeah. So, again, we do this countdown the way we always do it. We figure out a song, how big a hit was it, or how iconic is the song, 1 to 10. Does it stand the test of time, 1 to 10? And then how much do you personally like it, 1 to 10? We put it all together, and there we have it.
16: Yes, sir.
12: Everybody happy with the way it turned out?
16: Yeah. Yeah, I think so. Yeah.
12: That was half-hearted, David.
16: Well, I think it's all right. It's good. There's nothing in, I'll say this, there's nothing in the list that I just object to.
12: Okay. Then
16: maybe
12: I would say
16: one. Maybe, all right, yes, there's one that I object to. One.
12: I can't wait to hear what it is.
16: Yeah.
12: All right, who's up first today?
16: All right, let's talk to Don. Hey, Don.
17: Hey, fellas. And thank God I thought I was pulling a fast one. I looked it up. I've been trying to find out songs with the name of Linguini in it because it's Linguini Day.
16: Yeah, you know, tough one. Yeah, real tough.
17: Oh.
16: Yeah.
17: No, the other thing, you know, you guys brought up the Tickle Me Elmo. I got my normal life one back in 96. Still in the box, but I wish I would have either put the money in the bank or got me to kick my ass Elmo for abuse of parents. Anyway, Willis, I was going to say Tom Petty, Free Falling.
16: Oh, yeah.
12: Well, Don's going to have a great weekend. It's a walk-off for him.
18: Number one.
12: Then I have to ask, is it a unanimous number one?
16: That was a unanimous
12: one. I think so.
16: Yeah.

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0: With SRN News, I'm Bob Agnew in Washington. In-person voting for this year's midterm elections is underway today, starting in Virginia. Early voting is allowed in a few other states, including Minnesota and South Dakota, starting to allow in-person absentee ballots. In Fairfax, Virginia, one 18-year-old voter said she showed up early, trying to be the first person in the entire state and maybe the entire country to be able to cast her ballot this year. Also at SRNnews.com, control of Congress coming down to the final stretch. 7 weeks now from Election Day. Republicans say they can still hold the House and Senate if things go well. The GOP case is Trump rallies, stronger fundraising, and a fired-up base turning out against Democrat policies. Vice President Vance traveling to Iowa for the second time this year, campaigning for Republican majorities in Congress and the governor's mansion there. More of these stories at SRNnews.com.
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12: Heat advisory goes until 8 p.m. on Saturday. Sunny today up to 97. The heat index around 100. Tonight clear, low 75. Saturday sunny up to 96. South winds may top 20 miles per hour. Low 90s ahead for Sunday. I'm meteorologist Jeff Eno.

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0: A report from three House Republican-led committees finds that Act Blue, which funds Democrats, let money from overseas illegally flow to candidates here in the U.S. An Act Blue supervisor admits that some donors, for example, had IP email addresses in foreign countries, that employees were told to look the other way and accept the campaign cash. The report also finds that, quote, every member of Act Blue's legal and compliance team appears to have left the platform in 2024. More details at townhall.com.
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5: Heat advisory goes until 8 p.m. on Saturday. Sunny today up to 97. The heat index around 100. Tonight clear, low 75. Saturday sunny up to 96. South winds may top 20 miles per hour. Low 90s ahead for Sunday. I'm meteorologist Jeff Eno.
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8: Welcome back to The Ramsey Show in the Fairwinds Credit Union Studio. I'm George Camel here with Dr. John Deloney, taking your calls at 888-825-5225. Xavier's in Orlando up next. What's going on?
9: How are you doing? I'm interested in how I can pay off my debt and save.
8: Those are two opposing goals.
10: Yeah, that's
8: how are you
10: going to
8: do this? What's the purpose
9: sure.
8: of saving while paying off debt? What are you trying to do here?
9: I just feel like that I should have more than a couple thousand dollars, you know, available at all times just in case anything happens. But I don't know what the right number to have is for emergencies, and I don't like seeing, you know, the numbers that I have, if
10: yeah,
9: that makes sense.
10: I totally get that.
8: How long have you been listening to the show?
9: Not very regularly. My mom's an avid listener, so growing up, driving to school and whatnot, I'd hear it every morning. And I just thought it may be a good idea because I knew it's out there and I have those questions right now.
10: How much do you owe?
9: I graduated college a year ago, and I owe about $70,000. $20,000 of that is on my car. About $8,000 is on a high interest personal loan I took out in college to get by. And then the rest of it is student debt, which is about, I think, $35,000.
10: How much are you making in your full-time work?
9: I make $75,000 a year.
10: Okay. So I want you to, George is going to give you like a path that will work 100% of the time if you'll just do it. But I love the fact that you're looking at your risk profile and seeing, I don't have enough savings. I love that. That's awesome. But if you try to save and you try to pay off debt at the same time, saving while you owe other people money is like trying to turn the bathtub water on faster, but you haven't dealt with the fact there's a huge hole in the bottom of the bathtub.
9: Mm.
10: As you keep adding water, it's just going out the bottom. And what we need to do first is fix the bottom of the bathtub so it can hold water. And then when you turn that faucet on, dude, it will fill up so freaking fast. It'll go and go and go. But you've got a $70,000 hole in the bottom of your bathtub right now that we got to get patched up because it can't, your bathtub can't hold water anymore. You get what I'm saying?
9: Mm-hmm.
10: So prepare yourself to feel really uncomfortable for a probably 2 years of really grinding, hustling, moving. And dude, then that sucker will fill up real, real, real fast.
8: So I'm going to quote Aladdin here on his magic carpet outside the balcony. Do you trust me?
9: Sure.
8: Yes. All right.
10: I like how
8: let's
10: long
8: go.
10: That took, Xavier.
8: Let's go on a magic carpet ride.
10: I also pause when George asks me, do I trust him?
8: I try to quote Aladdin once a day. So how much do you have in savings now?
9: I would say about $3,000. I would

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4: Heat advisory goes until 8 p.m. on Saturday. Sunny today up to 97. The heat index around 100. Tonight clear, low 75. Saturday sunny up to 96. South winds may top 20 miles per hour. Low 90s ahead for Sunday. I'm meteorologist Jeff Eno.
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6: Welcome back to the Ramsey Show in the Fairwinds Credit Union Studio. I'm George Campbell, joined by Dr. John Deloney. Taking your calls at 888-825-5225. John, as we kick off this hour, there's something we need to talk about. Big headline floating around.
7: You've changed hair products?
6: Not yet. I'm getting close to it. But it has to do with the Fed.
7: Oh.
6: Everyone's favorite three-letter
7: word. Buckle up.
6: It sounds like the mafia.
7: Like,
6: what
7: does
6: the Fed
7: George.
6: Do? They have unlimited power. So let's talk about this headline. We're going to throw it up on the screen for you guys. It's a juicy one. Federal Reserve hikes interest rates for the first time since 2023 amid stubborn inflation. So basically, there's been a little bit of chaos happening in the world, and inflation is still pretty rampant. So the Fed, one of the levers they can use is increasing the Fed funds rate. What that does is it trickles down to consumer debts, specifically things that have a variable interest rate. So let's talk about what this means, what it means for your money, and I hope it affects very few of you because you follow the Ramsey plan. So what happened? The key rate for the Fed went from 3.75 to 4%. That's up a quarter point, and that happened on September 16th, and it is the first hike since 2023 after two straight years of the Fed cutting. So they were cutting, and then inflation's hot, and they went, we gotta bring it back up. The vote was unanimous. Nobody blinked. That's the whole headline. Everything's moving up a quarter point. So what does that mean for your debt? Well, if you have a fixed rate mortgage, it means nothing. It's a fixed rate. It's not going to affect that. If you have a variable mortgage, like an ARM, like we had in a previous caller, it will affect that. If you have credit card debt, that is a variable APR. So instead of 27%, it might be 27.25% now. Car loan, same thing. If you're looking to go get a new car loan, I hope you're not. I hope you're paying cash. That's going to be a little bit more expensive. So the over-under is the Fed is making borrowing more expensive to try to cool inflation. They're trying to limit how much people are borrowing, make it hurt a little more so that we spend less.
7: Mm.
6: Will it work? Well, they've been doing this for a while now, but it is one of the ways historically that has been used to cool inflation. So we talk credit cards, we talk car loans. Here's some good news if you're looking for it. Silver lining, high-yield savings accounts.
7: Well, I was about to ask.
6: Savings accounts.
7: So if you've been following the Ramsey plan for a decade and you have an emergency fund and a high-yield savings account, that rate suddenly went up too, so you're going to be earning more money.
6: Exactly. So if rates are at, let's say, 3% for high-yield savings accounts, you might see it go up to 3.2%.
7: Yeah.
6: So that is a win, and it's a good reminder that wealthy people earn interest, broke people pay interest. Hmm. You want to be on the right side of interest. And the problem is people have been borrowing up to their eyeballs, and rarely do they even look at the APR. They just see the shiny car, that new car smell. They swipe the card because life happened, not thinking about the ramifications of how difficult it is to pay down debt when it's at 27% APR. So if you're a Ramsey follower, you are trying to get out of debt you're currently in, not taking on any new debt, this likely won't affect you that much. And if you don't have a mortgage, this affects you zero. So here's what I want you to walk away with. This is one more reason you don't want your life dependent on debt. The Fed is going to move rates up and down forever. That's their entire job, is to find the sweet spot Goldilocks balance. But if you don't carry this consumer debt, you're not white-knuckling an adjustable rate mortgage, a rate hike has a lot less power over your monthly budget. So control what you can control. That's always been the move. I can't control what the Fed does, but I can control me not going into credit card debt.
7: So this is not for me because obviously, clearly, I know the answer. I'm asking for a friend here.

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Let's have some fun. On a Friday, a glorious, glorious Friday. I hope you are smiling. The week is friggin' over. And no, you can't afford to fill up your car with gas, but we will figure out how to get by one way or another. And as you know, it is, of course, Ask Dr. Jesse Friday. And wow, what a batch of questions. We're going to talk about the old GOP. Are they excited to finally get rid of Trump? We'll talk about the why around all that. When exactly? When did the Democrat Party become the anti-America party? Okay. Someone wants to know why communists don't just keep to themselves that they hate us so much. Why don't you just stay in your own little area? We have all that food questions, lots of gas price talk. So much more coming up tonight on the world famous Jesse Kelly Show. Let's begin right here. Dr. Sombrero, as someone who has long been wise to the facade of Tom Tillis and Cornyn and that absolutely vile worm, Karl Rove, it's been funny to watch normies start to realize what they've always been. However, the destruction they've wrought is anything but hilarious. I feel certain the GOP is intentionally screwing up and not doing things because they view it as an opportunity to flush away the America First movement, go back to conservatism where they fundraise off Democrat insanity, so on and so on. Okay, all right. So I want to address this right now in this way first. You are okay and I'm okay when we notice trends. Trends with certain groups of people. That's human nature. It's always taught as being a bad thing. But if every Japanese person you've ever met in your life was rude to you, or at least the majority of them were, you would probably think, Japanese people are rude, generally rude. By the way, Japanese people are wonderful, but that was just one example. But I want to make sure we're clear on this. Generalizations and noticing certain patterns with certain groups is totally fine. And honestly, it's self-preservation to do that. However, these all-encompassing terms, you should know they're never true. They're never true. And you have probably made all-encompassing things. I know I have. I do it for a living. I know that you've probably maybe said, or maybe you've even thought to yourself, oh, man, black people in America, they're all criminals. Well, that's ridiculous. That's not true at all. Yes, urban black culture in America is disgusting, violent, poverty-stricken, and 13% of the country is black Americans, and yet 50% of the violent crime. It's fine to notice that, but that's not every black person. There are all kinds of wonderful black people out there. My next-door neighbor. There's all kinds of wonderful black people out there. That's an all-encompassing term you have to be aware of. That's not true. There's been, and I'll go off on this in a little while because we got an email about this, all kinds of pushback on the Indian invasion of America with the endless H-1Bs and the fraud and the monkey god statues. And that's a very understandable pushback. I participate in it myself. It's fine if you don't want your country to look like Mumbai. There are people of Indian descent who are absolutely wonderful, hardworking, anti-communist. That may not be the trend, right? But we do have to acknowledge that does exist. Now, back to your email. Republicans, let's clarify something here. John Cornyn is the enemy and has been the enemy. Tom Tillis is the enemy and has been the enemy. We could go down this list of swamp rat, especially senators in the GOP, who have been the enemy. Karl Rove has been the enemy for years. There's no question about that, and we will talk about those guys. There's no question about that. But maybe I'm just in a good mood on a Friday. I don't remember the last time I have been impressed with this many members of the Republican Party. You know how frustrated I get with the Republican Party and how weak they are and oftentimes complicit, and how many times I bet I spend as much time on this show beating on Republicans as I do Democrats. So I'm that guy, right?

0: can and have taken over so many institutions. They can gain so much influence. They can do so much damage. There's no question about it. But they can never, ever make this place Cambodia like they want to until they take your guns away. It is, if you could hook these people up to a lie detector test, it is all, every one of them, it's their number one issue. Did you know that? They don't advertise that, but every single one of them, because they know what I just said is true. I've used the analogy before that it's like trying to climb Mount Everest and making your way all the way to the top. You're 100 feet away from the summit. And there's a gigantic wall that pops up in front of you and you can't get over it or around it. That's what they think when they look out at all the millions of Americans who have guns and ammunition, because communists want to hurt you. They want the freedom to hurt you. They want to throw you in prison. Remember, they would have ripped your kids out of your arms during COVID for not vaccinating them. These are inherently violent people who dream about hurting you. And they know. Here in America, we are so armed, there are limits to how much they can do that. Sometimes they come out and say it.
1: Well, what is to stop, given the precedents that Donald Trump is setting, what is to stop a Democrat, a Governor Pritzker, a Governor Newsom, to say, you know, we have a gun crisis in America, just as legitimate on the facts arguments as a crime crisis, and say, we're going to send the National Guard into states to go get their guns?
0: They can't help it. And by the way, that would just result in National Guard troops getting shot all over the place. They would stop that quickly. But they all dream about that. They all celebrate when there's another mass shooting. They celebrate. I've told you that. They're not sad. Sometimes they pretend to be sad, but most of the time they can hardly hide. They can't contain their glee. As they run to the television, as they run to social media, as people are dead and dying and say, get the guns, we got to get guns out of this country. And it's not about stopping mass shootings, it's about stopping you. Don't forget how evil these people are. Don't give them power again. Hey, Jesse, how concerned are you about Kamala running again in 2028 and potentially succeeding in becoming president? Do you think people will fall for it next time around? Because of the cost of living. All right, so I have to go back on something that I had previously said. One of my lamer predictions I've made on the show. A while back, in the wake of Kamala Harris getting blown out in that election, I said that I'm not sure she's going to run again. I don't think she's going to run again. And my justification for that was this. The donor network that funds the Democrat Party, when they finally kicked Joe Biden out and installed Doam as the nominee, that donor network ponied up $2 billion and threw it behind Doam. Then, of course, she loses. You already know the story. She goes on. She loses. Well, there was, and we know this, there was anger in that donor network, and a lot of it, feeling like she was a crappy candidate, didn't do this, didn't do that, feeling like that $2 billion was wasted on Doam. And never forget how influential donors are in politics. Democrat and Republican, same thing. Very, very influential. I thought to myself, I'm not sure if she goes again. She's young enough. And she's not. I understand she's not young, but I think she's 60. She's young enough to maybe sit out an election cycle, let all that anger subside, then come riding in on a white horse like the savior of the Democrat Party 4 years from now, run in 2032. I'm Doam and I'm back. But I'm almost positive I was wrong about that prediction, and here's why. To earn the nomination of your party for president of the United States of America is extremely difficult. To become president, it's a two-step process. Win the primary, win the general, right? Breaking news, it's a two-step process. I don't know if you know this.
2: It's Journalist Jesse.
0: It's a two-step process to become president. If you could be handed the nomination without too much fuss, You just got 50% of your wage.

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2: 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I can help you figure out what's going on and keep that garden producing through the hot summer months. 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
17: With SRN News, I'm Keith Peters in Washington. President Trump said Friday he has a deal with Denmark to bolster the U.S. military presence in Greenland after months of threatening to take the island by force from the NATO ally. Trump, in a social media post announcing the deal, said the agreement gives the United States permanent control over security and all other needs in Greenland, completely addressing all of our many U.S. concerns. President Trump says he is banning CNN, MS Now, and Politico from the White House due to what he called unfavorable coverage and threatens that more such prohibitions of media outlets could follow. On Wall Street, the Dow down by 95 points, the NASDAQ rose 104, the S&P 500 advanced 12, oil just below $100 a barrel. More details at srnnews.com.
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27: Hot weekend to start with. Heat advisory through Saturday evening. Cooler weather awaits next week. Maybe a little rain, too, later Sunday. Mainly clear skies tonight. Hot and humid weather through the evening. Nighttime low 76. Sunshine, a high near 100 Saturday. Sunday, a few scattered showers and storms. Late day, a high of 93. I'm meteorologist Mark Thibodeau.
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28: The Jesse Kelly Show on a wonderful Friday. Remember, if you miss any part of the show, you can download the whole thing. iHeart, Spotify, iTunes. Hey, Jesse, unfortunately, I have to be around a lot of liberal white women in a group setting. I usually just change the subject or walk away when they start talking about their craziness. But I do want to be that person that speaks my mind if they are going to. How can I manage to be that person to stand up to them? My mindset has been it's not worth the headache because they're too dumb to even understand what they're saying. So why beat a dead horse? What say you? All right. So I do have some advice, and this is from a lady. This advice is probably better for ladies, but it's most definitely applicable to men. Communists are in a cult. They are cult members. You are dealing with cult members. Cult members believe all sorts of things that are not true at all, but they've been programmed by the cult leaders, therefore they believe those things. Now, you know what absolutely does not work? If you have a loved one, sister, mom, brother, it's part of a cult, you know what won't work? Sitting them down for one cup of coffee and explaining to them that the moon is not beaming things into their brain. That's not factually correct. If you think you're going to sit down with that cult member and have one conversation with them and have the light bulb go on, you are going to be frustrated beyond belief because that's not how it works. Human beings who have been programmed with a certain way of thinking for long enough, if that programming goes deep enough, have to be deprogrammed slowly. Similar to a heroin addict who's been using three times a day for 15 years. Even a doctor would not just cut that person off from heroin immediately because it would probably kill them. It has to happen slowly, slowly back them out of it. When you are around groups of communists, they are herd animals. They are also vicious. They love an opportunity to pounce on anybody who strays from communist doctrine. And in those moments, it can be tempting to do two things. Say nothing. Hey, keep my head down and my mouth shut. Or get really loud and offensive right in their face and tell them all where to shove it. I would argue that most of the time, you need to go somewhere in between those two answers. Meaning, all your harpy coworkers, they're all gathered around the coffee machine screaming about Donald Trump or something like that. Screaming about the Lindsey Clancy trial. Why don't you just drop a little nugget out there every now and then? Not much. Doesn't even have to be aggressive. You know what works great? Questions. Just ask a question. One of those questions that you know will kind of tear apart their worldview. Ask them that question. Just throw it out there. You could even ask it totally innocently. Oh, but what do you think about this? And just let it percolate in their mind a little bit. I know it doesn't sound like much. That's how you get communists to wake up. I know many former communists, and they have all said it took time. They started, you know what happened? They started to notice this and notice that, and someone said something to them. They couldn't let it go. They were brewing on that something. That question you ask, that commie hag you work with, you may never find out that that person brewed on that question for 5 years and finally woke up and started voting Republican and turned it into the most hardcore anti-communist. And it was your question that was rattling around in her infantile brain the entire time because you asked it. Don't stay silent. Don't yell and scream. Unless it calls for it. Just drop a little nuggy out there every now and then. A little question. What, Chris? What is your problem? You don't like nuggies? I do. Did I tell you, Chris, about McDonald's in Slovenia? Bob was so upset. The McDonald's was fantastic. So we get there. Get this. We get there, and I'm starving. It's been crappy airplane food. I'm starving. We walk out of the airport, getting in a cab, and I see an advertisement for McDonald's right off the bat. And I tell Op, hey, can we stop by and maybe get a quick burger on the way? And immediately, as you can imagine, she throws a fit. No, we just got to this place. We're in Europe. You're not eating McDonald's, so on and so forth. I kid you not, Chris. We get in the car and start driving. The driver tells us, hey, Americans, huh? I tell you the same thing I tell all Americans. You have to try McDonald's here. Kid you not, Chris. She looked like she had steam coming out of her ears. It was delicious. Hey, Jesse, let me see if I have this right. Elon Musk is getting ready to sell robots to the public. Robots equipped with an intelligence greater than any human that's ever lived. What can go wrong? First, let's slow down on this. Robots are going to be smarter than humans. AI is going to be smarter than humans. All these robots and computer programs, they require human thinking injected into them before they can ever produce anything. AI is not original thought. AI, you know what it is? It's a gigantic net. It's a net that grabs huge quantities of information written by human beings and then sorts all that out and basically looks like it's thinking. That's what AI is. We are not going to have robots running the world. Clearly, robots are going to have some sort of a role in society, but I'm a little skeptical on that too. Remember that midlife crisis car I told you about, that Mercedes I bought? Don't get me wrong, was blessed to have it, was a lot of fun to drive. You know what the worst part of that freaking car was? It was basically a computer with wheels. When you started the car, get this, you know how annoying this is? When you started the car, you had to put your finger on a fingerprint scanner that would then log you into the car with all your settings on there. Oh,
4: Did you think that that worked every time? Oh, sorry, is my finger sweaty? Oh, my finger's not sweaty, but look at that. The computer system is having to do a software update, and I just want to put the car in drive and drive down to McDonald's and get a double quarter pounder with cheese, but here I am sitting in my driveway waiting for my car to boot up. Now, that's an advanced Mercedes. Do you think all this robot stuff is going to go off without a hitch? Technology breaks all the time. There's a new problem with technology all the time. I know we have this panel for our immigration system at the house, our irrigation system in the house, our sprinkler system at the house. We have this panel, this digital panel for it where you set the, you know, so many times a day and things like that. Yeah. Lasted less than 2 years. $500 to replace it. $500. This panel, it's like the size of your smartphone. $500 freaking. Technology sucks. And I know I say that acknowledging that we're blessed to live in such a technologically advanced time as we are. I really know that. I know the conveniences it brings. I am skeptical on just how much robots are going to take over. This crap breaks all the time. And no matter how many advances there are, they don't seem to ever advance to the point where the crap doesn't break. It's a fact. Let's move on. Let's talk about these gas prices. Are people going to vote for that? What about the president being required to get a cognitive test? All that? Do I flush a public toilet with my foot? And so much more. Hanging on.
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2: 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I work at the front desk. Here's a review from one of our patients. I won the Mother's Day contest on the radio for teeth whitening, and I would 10 out of 10 recommend this place. Super nice and explained everything to me. My teeth look fabulous. I love it. I love it. And I can actually say I'm a witness to it because when I was younger, my teeth were not as straight as they are now. So it actually made me nervous, and that's what made me want to get in the dental field. So when I see patients that come in that are nervous, I can relate to them. But then when I see them leave and they're happy, I can relate to that as well. So I love it. I love to be able to share that with them. When patients find out that we have 7 o'clock early appointments or if we have weekend appointments, they love it. They love it because it works around their schedule.
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